Now, I am sure Mama always knew that it may happen, where her son may go to prison. That's exactly what happened. She went to visit him, and he was performing in the prison worship team. He invited her up on stage. So this is the first time that this mom and this son were singing together on stage.

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0: So mom and dad, they're trying to put together a video to send their daughter who lives in the States. The parents are in Dublin, Ireland. The girl is in the States. She's going to be having a baby shower, and they wanted to give a special message for it, but they just couldn't hold it together. Dad is losing it.
1: Hi, Orla. Hope you're having a wonderful time. Won't be long now till you're holding your own baby. Oh, sorry, love. We're not used to making videos. I know everything will be fine. Stop. Everything will be fine for you, love.
2: Right, sorry.
1: Oh, no, sorry, love. But we really do mean
2: sincerely.
1: Oh, I love you.
0: The times when you just can't help yourself, they just don't happen enough.
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1: I've never seen a morning the sun forgot to rise. In every single detail, you're faithful every time.

0: grateful for you.
1: Well, we just slipped into June. June is traditionally wedding month, even though there are more weddings, I think, in August. Wouldn't surprise me, though, if you have a wedding invitation on your refrigerator. So, Anne, how did you guys meet?
2: Today's our 43rd anniversary, so...
1: Woohoo, that's something.
2: A success story. We actually met on a blind date to which we both said no at first.
1: Mm-hmm.
2: But I think it was meant to be.
1: So how did you know?
2: How did I know? That's a really good question. It just kind of felt right. It was pretty sudden. It was like I went up to his college, which was about 100 miles from my hometown, and my best friend's boyfriend was his roommate at the time. And when I came back, I broke up with the boy I was going with. So it was like, okay, I think this is it.
1: 43 years, I think this may work out.
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0: this Bible verse was prophetic. It was spoken of first in the book of Joel, Old Testament. But here it is, Acts 2:17. In the last day, God says, I'll pour out my spirit on all people. Your son and daughters will prophesy. Young men will see visions. Your old men dream in dreams. You know what's happening all over the world? This is Pastor Nihad. He was arrested in Syria before things got really bad, thrown in prison. An interpreter is telling his story.
1: I cannot move inside my cell that was less than a meter wide. My hands were numbed and my body was in so much pain. I remembered reading about Jesus who healed the lame. And so I told Jesus, if you are real, help me. I saw in a vision a person in white entered my prison cell with a bowl of olive oil, and every time he poured oil on my body, the pain went away. During that time, I was so depressed because no one would help me get out of prison. I wanted to die. But at that moment, the person in white clothes told me, you are my beloved, and I love you so much. Until now, those words give me comfort.
0: Proof that God has poured out his spirit. People all over the world are seeing dreams and visions of Jesus, the risen Savior.
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2: I would be perfect if it wasn't for the million things that I never can seem to get right.
3: I want to be perfect. I look around at the people next to me. I look on social media and over again, I see this perfect picture of someone's life. And I think to myself, God, when other people are brave, all I see is fear in my life. And then I remember that it's God's perfect love that casts out that fear. I feel like every time that I make a turn, it is heading down another broken road when I remember that God has a perfect plan for my life. When we throw up our hands and we confess the places that we fall short, that's when God's perfect love shows up and loves us perfectly.

It seems like paradise is just down the road. I've always lived somewhere not too far away from a national park and have never just gotten around to going. So that's why I'm that much more impressed by this 93-year-old woman who just went to see all 63 national parks. She didn't do it alone. She was with her grandson, Brad. He said that his grandma Joy means the world to him, and she showed him that you're never too old to show up and live the adventurous life of your dreams. So do you have a grandma or grandfather that you would have loved to have done that with? The bigger thing that we get out of this, though, is why do we wait to scratch things off our bucket list with people that we love that much? Where do you want to go? Who do you want to take with you? Let's go!

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1: The story behind the song, Alleluia. Here's Chris from Elevation Worship.
2: I didn't wake up today by accident. I've been gifted another day by God, and I get to choose what to do with it. And this song shouts, I came to praise. That's why I woke up today.
3: I came to praise. That's why I woke up today.
2: So no matter what I'm walking through, God is worthy. No matter how I'm feeling, He's still faithful, and He deserves my praise.

0: 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Christian lawyer David Gibbs Jr. invited to speak at a black church.
1: I was invited to a wonderful all-black church. I'm sitting there and a lady comes in. She sits down from me and she says hello, and I said hello. And I didn't understand, this lady's going to change my life forever. I will leave that service wanting to be like her. She turned to me and she said, "What are you doing here, white boy?" Now, in my whole life, no one had ever called me white boy. I said, "Well, white boy's going to preach this morning." She looked at me and she said, "You got the stuff, white boy?" I said, "I beg your pardon." She said, "Don't play stupid, white boy." She said, "If the preacher ain't got the stuff, we don't have church. If you don't got it, you sit right down here and let somebody stand up there that's got the stuff." She said, "Whatever stuff you got, make sure we get it and don't cut it short." She said, "Now, could you do me a favor, white boy?" I said, "Sure." She said, "Could you move over?" I said, "Okay, somebody else coming?" She said, "No." She said, "'Cause when I get singing, I needs my room." She said, "You see, I'm addicted to praising him." She said, "I don't like it. I adore it." She said, "It's the passion of my life, praising." I moved over. That dear sister, man, she got singing. And you know what? She's singing and crying, and pretty soon I'm crying. And I don't know why we're crying. Her passion pulled me in. Man, we're singing, and I'm like, boy, I want to praise the Lord like she does. I'm up by the preacher, and I said, "You know that lady down there?" He said, "Yeah, you're sitting down there by Sister Abby." I said, "Preacher, she's amazing." He said, "Well, did she share her testimony with you?" I said, "No." He said, "Well, David, let me tell you." He said, "Just a couple of years ago, her husband and two junior high boys walked down to the bus stop. Early in the morning, some shotguns came out, and I met her at the hospital, and I said, 'Abby, what do you want to do?' She said, 'Let's have church. I need to get back to my passion.'" He said, "Did she tell you she has stage 4 cancer and no money for medicine?" I said, "No, she didn't tell me that." All she did was tell me about her Jesus. And all I know is I want to be like her. Would anybody want to be like you? And do you have a passion to praise?
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0: So mom and dad, they're trying to put together a video to send their daughter who lives in the States. The parents are in Dublin, Ireland. The girl is in the States. She's going to be having a baby shower, and they wanted to give a special message for it, but they just couldn't hold it together. Dad is losing it.
1: Hi, Orla. Hope you're having a wonderful time. Won't be long now till you're holding your own baby. Oh, sorry, love. We're not used to making videos. I know everything will be fine. Stop. Everything will be fine for you, love.
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1: 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But we really do mean...
2: Sincerely.
1: Love you.
0: The times when you just can't help yourself, they just don't happen enough.
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0: June, wedding month, which begs the question, how did you guys meet, Patrick?
1: Well, I would have to say that I did not meet my wife until my sole focus was on Christ and not on trying to find a mate.
0: So, Pat, what were the circumstances?
1: I gave up. I just gave up. I thought, God, my eyes have to be on you.
0: Where did you eventually meet her?
1: I met her in kids ministry. We met and we became very good friends. And it was within no time at all, I realized that this was the one I wanted to spend the rest of my life with. But I've been at the age of, 37 years old. I got tired of looking. I got tired of going from one singles group to another. And it dawned on me that if I hadn't met her yet, it was because of two reasons. Either I wasn't ready or she wasn't ready. And there was no reason to me trying to rush that, because God was going to do that in his sovereign timing, in his way. And I did not need to look for her when he was strong enough, wise enough, and good enough just to bring her to me when he was ready to. And that's how it happened. We met at the church I served at.
0: Patrick, you remind me of a friend who said that he met his wife when he also gave up, and he said he started serving in ministry, and the next thing you know, you're looking around, and who's keeping up a future wife?
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2: Psalm 63 talks about God's love being better than life. And that is so true. When I think of the goodness of Jesus and all that he has done for me, I can't help but praise God. And this song, Worthy of It All, just puts it all in perspective. He's worthy of all of our praise, all of our strength. The Bible instructs us to love him with all of our heart, soul, and mind. Why? Because he deserves nothing less. He is worthy of it all.

This is one of those rare things where social media is absolutely the best. Jade, having a bad day, she dropped her very expensive earbuds down a heater vent, and she had no idea how to get them out. Couldn't see them. So she put it up on social media to figure it out, and I thought this was brilliant. Somebody suggested using a vacuum cleaner, but you put pantyhose over the end of the vacuum cleaner hose, and then when you put that down in the vent, and when you get your earbuds, they don't go all the way down the hose into the vacuum. They're stuck there in the end with a pantyhose. Clever, isn't it? Although I don't see myself going to Home Depot asking a guy in an orange bib, hey, where's your pantyhose?

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0: Well, it's been a few days since I dropped my wife at the airport. I always like going to the smallest airport that I can, so dropped her off in front of her terminal. She texted me how it went. Apparently, the checked bag was 2 pounds over the limit, and she had to transfer weight to the carry-on, made it through security. She said she was patted down, like always. What? Can't tell you what that feels like, having your wife text that to you. Next time I fly with her, it's like, you point him out. And the next thing I knew, I was alone in a room with a police dog.
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1: The gimmick with this street performer is he recruits people who are on the sidewalk to sing. He just asks what song. 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
2: My name is Davidas. 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
2: Okay, okay. 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
0: Oh.

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0: I love it when this happens. It's a cat who fell in love with a baby chicken. Or, well, baby chickens, chicks. Now, they think that the cat is mommy, and this cat, well, it's in China, it's become the mother to 30 newborn chickens. The farmer, Leo Yang, he says he was worried at first that the cat was going to eat the chickens, but pretty soon he realized that she really liked them. And she cleans them, licks them, comforts them when they're sleeping or is next to them, you know, like she's raising them because, I don't know, I think there's going to be a time when she's going to go, ha-ha!
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I wanna dance like David, I wanna faith like Paul, I wanna sing like Silas tearing down the prison walls. I wanna face that fire, it won't

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1: I've got so much to be thankful for. 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

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I have an aunt who's way into birding with my uncle. Sometimes I'll take a picture of a bird on my back fence and I'll think it's a red-tailed hawk or something like that. I send it to her and she goes, oh, no, that's a Cooper's hawk. What? Then I look it up online. Yeah, perfect. How do people know this kind of stuff? She and her husband, they go on tours. They go birding. There are these birding cruises that you can go around the Caribbean and it starts at $5,400 per person. Me, the best I do is I'll go into Costco or the grocery store. What's on the rotisserie? I think that's a chicken.

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2: The story behind the song, I'm Yours. Here's Blanca.
3: When I was walking through one of the hardest seasons of my life, I found myself stuck in survival mode. In the middle of all of that, I started declaring these words over myself, and they were, I'm safe, I'm loved, I'm more than enough, I'm worthy because I'm His. Those daily declarations became the foundation for this song, and it's more than just lyrics. A reminder that no matter what you're walking through, you are loved, you're chosen, you're enough because you're His. When

0: probably always want to stay young. There are some ways to do it. Not only your brains, but your body. Taking a walk, taking vitamins. The latest study says that if you walk at least 3 or 4 times a week, 30 minutes or more, that helps your brain as you age. And taking vitamins does make a difference. They said it took 3 years off your brain's age if they took good supplements. I take good ones. And no one talks about the hard part of taking supplements when you haven't had breakfast and you slam those vitamins down. The vitamins don't necessarily want to be slammed down. They want to come back and visit you when you're having a meeting with a boss. You kind of get that reflux thing going on and you're trying to hold them down. You begin to sweat. The boss is going, is anything wrong? Yeah, I'm being healthy. If that's what it takes to live long and be healthy, maybe it's a quality of life thing and it's just not worth it.
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0: And the impossible question, 24% of us have done this after going to bed. 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
1: Start your day with Kevin and Taylor in the morning. 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Doug and Jamie will take you home afternoon drive. And it's Penny keeping the faith evenings on Glory 97.

0: the impossible question. 24% of us have done this after going to bed. So what do you think?
1: Is it getting up to get something to eat?
2: We got back up because we forgot to do something. Is it sleepwalking?
0: Not sleepwalking. I have a son who used to sleepwalk. And I remember talking to him in the hallway and it's like, what are you doing? And he said, shh, I'm hiding behind a book on the shelf to shine my laser on them. What? Oh, never mind. 24% of us have done this after we've gone to bed. What is it?
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1: Three brothers in a fire, willing to die for their faith. But you were with them in the fire, and they walked out the next day. 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

0: And the impossible question, 24% of us have done this after going to bed. What is it?
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0: Well, that would explain the extra pounds, wouldn't it? The answer to this impossible question is use a computer.
5: Kickstart my heart and take my soul to the OR, cause I can't find a pulse, can't find the beat. 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It was hard to find you in the pain, but it's harder now that I

0: Here's an encouraging thought from Luke 1:37. With God, nothing is impossible.
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7: I didn't wake up today by accident. I've been gifted another day by God, and I get to choose what to do with it. And this song shouts, I came to praise. That's why I woke up today.
8: I came to praise. That's why I woke up today.
7: So no matter what I'm walking through, God is worthy. 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
4: Psalm 63 talks about God's love being better than life. And that is so true. When I think of the goodness of Jesus and all that he has done for me, I can't help but praise God. And this song, Worthy of It All, just puts it all in perspective. He's worthy of all of our praise, all of our strength. The Bible instructs us to love him with all of our heart, soul, and mind. Why? Because he deserves nothing less. He is worthy of it all.

0: it was Francis of Assisi who said, start by doing what's necessary, then do what's possible. Then the next thing you know, you'll be doing the impossible. That's how it goes.
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may be times where you don't have anybody to cheer you on. 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And I've been doing this lifting weights since January. 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And it was hard. And at the end, I was like, way to go. Good job. 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

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Oh,

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1: The story behind the song, Perfectly. Here's Micah Tyler.
2: I would be perfect if it wasn't for the million things that I never can seem to get right.
3: I want to be perfect. I look around at the people next to me. I look on social media and over again, I see this perfect picture of someone's life. And I think to myself, God, when other people are brave, all I see is fear in my life. And then I remember that it's God's perfect love that casts out that fear. I feel like every time that I make a turn, it is heading down another broken road when I remember that God has a perfect plan for my life. When we throw up our hands and we confess the places that we fall short, that's when God's perfect love shows up and loves us perfectly.

0: There are times you can be thankful for strangers that are tall. Hey, I'm Heather. Thanks for being here. I love hard-boiled eggs. I eat hard-boiled eggs almost every single morning for breakfast. So in our store, the hard-boiled eggs are way at the top by the eggs, but they're almost always pushed back, okay? So like, they don't come towards the top. Well, I'm 5'2", okay? So I cannot reach them. So I get over there and I'm almost always looking for somebody to help me because I want my eggs. I came for my eggs. And I do usually find somebody. Yesterday, it was a man who was probably 6'2". He was with his wife. And I said, "Sir, I'm sorry. Can I help you?" His wife came over and she said, "Oh, he's so good at that." And she was like 5'2" as well.
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0: Nothing is impossible for God. Hey, I'm Heather. I'm glad you're here. I'm realizing there was a period of time, a long period of time, where I didn't pray for something because I didn't believe that God could change it. Can you believe that? I am shocked that that was actually a thought that I had, because I believe in everything that I read in the Bible. I believe that God can do miracles. He can do more than I can even imagine. But I didn't think he could change this situation. I'm not believing that anymore. I'm praying for it daily.
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On rough days, when you feel like you can't take any more, I want you to remind yourself of this. Hey, I'm Heather. I'm glad you're here. Your track record for surviving 100% of hard days is 100%. You have done it. 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

0: Hey, I'm Heather. I'm glad you're here. Faith and fear, they both demand that you believe in something that you can't see. You get to choose. And for me, when that fear gets loud and gets overwhelming, I go to God's Word. And as I get into God's Word and I'm reminded of who He says He is and what He's done, that faith grows and that fear dissipates.
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0: The Bible says we should bear with one another. Hey, I'm Heather. I'm glad you're here. I don't know that I fully understand what this looks like. As a society, we don't bear one another well. It's not something you hear in sermons or on social media. And it's actually good for our Christian walk, for our character, to build bridges with people, to sit with people who maybe society doesn't see as someone worth sitting with.
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1: The story behind the song, Alleluia. 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
2: I didn't wake up today by accident. 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
3: I came to praise. 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
2: So no matter what I'm walking through, God is worthy. 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
1: You know, if you're going to invest in going to college, maybe it's for an undergraduate degree or master's or doctorate or whatever, shouldn't you get more than just a degree? It really is an investment, too. It's time, it's money, it's effort. College should deliver more. 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Created for more is actually their motto. That's the way they do things, top down. They have a great choice of programs, degree areas, too. You can get a degree in mechanical engineering or athletic administration if you want to be an athletic director or education. They're great at special education, too. Tons of ministry programs, many online options, all that. The campus is beautiful, too. But it's all about

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with my soul. 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

0: 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Hey, I'm Heather. Thanks for being here. If you feel like everyone hates you, take a nap. 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Have a snack. I mean, it couldn't be more basic.
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1: I've got so much to be thankful for. Look, I got a roof and a bed.

0: the animals, the pets in our life, they can bring a lot of joy. Hey, I'm Heather. I'm glad you're here. I found this just post on Instagram. Texts my cat would send me. I have two cats, Ruby, who is 11. She's a long hair. Maze, who is 13. He is a short hair, but he is kind of her old man. Here's the text. Black shirt on the bed? Bold of you. I'm sitting on it. I love that.
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3: Psalm 63 talks about God's love being better than life. And that is so true. When I think of the goodness of Jesus and all that he has done for me, I can't help but praise God. And this song, Worthy of It All, just puts it all in perspective. He's worthy of all of our praise, all of our strength. The Bible instructs us to love him with all of our heart, soul, and mind. Why? Because he deserves nothing less. He is worthy of it all.

0: Hey, I'm Heather. I'm glad you're here. God is always in relentless pursuit of you. He doesn't ever stop. And I love this about God, that when I'm unfaithful, when I'm disobedient, He's still there. He still wants a relationship with me. He's still chasing after me.
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1: The story behind the song, I'm Yours. Here's Blanca.
2: When I was walking through one of the hardest seasons of my life, I found myself stuck in survival mode. In the middle of all of that, I started declaring these words over myself. And they were, I'm safe, I'm loved, I'm more than enough. I'm worthy because I'm His. Those daily declarations became the foundation for this song, and it's more than just lyrics. A reminder that no matter what you're walking through, you are loved, you're chosen, you're enough because you're His.

A lot of times when you check your phone, when you get up, 42 messages would not be a good thing. Hi, I'm Heather. Thanks for being here. I have three adult children. They're 22, 21, and 19. After I had gone to bed last night at 10 o'clock, they clearly were still having a conversation. Two of them are in different states. Our youngest lives with us, and I got pretty much 42 pictures of my oldest and my middle, just random, you know, screenshots from the phone conversation. It was a great way to wake up.

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0: You might still need to work on how you phrase things. It can change your perspective. Hey, I'm Heather. I'm glad you're here. I have a friend who, in the last few months, her husband filed for divorce. It was very surprising. And then a couple weeks after that, she had a stroke. She lost mobility in her right-hand side. And she has allowed me to walk through a lot of this with her. I get to take her to a physical therapy appointment today. She can't drive yet because of the mobility issues. And she's asked me to help her with this. I love that I get to do that.
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0: Even when I forget, God's still moving. I'm glad you're here. Hey, I'm Heather. I realized this through a devotion. It's called Awakened, 90 Days with God. It's by Priscilla Schreier. That God is moving all over the world, all the time. He's got people in places that are making a difference in his kingdom. In Portugal, Brazil, Asia, Europe, Greenland, all over the world. I love that.
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0: there's gonna be some days where it's just like that, and it's okay. Hey, I'm Heather. Thanks for being here. I spent some time with the Lord today, and I could not keep my mind focused. It was ridiculous. I was all over the place, and I kept coming back to, God, help me focus. Help me pray. Help me talk to you. And my mind just kept wandering. 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I'm giving myself grace today.
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1: Yeah.

there are times you can be thankful for strangers that are tall. Hey, I'm Heather. Thanks for being here. I love hard-boiled eggs. I eat hard-boiled eggs almost every single morning for breakfast. So in our store, the hard-boiled eggs are way at the top by the eggs, but they're almost always pushed back, okay? So, like, they don't come towards the top. Well, I'm 5'2", okay? So I cannot reach them. So I get over there, and I'm almost always looking for somebody to help me because I want my eggs. I came for my eggs. And I do usually find somebody. Yesterday, it was a man who was probably 6'2". He was with his wife. And I said, "Sir, I'm sorry. Can I help you?" His wife came over and she said, "Oh, he's so good at that." And she was like 5'2 as well.

Start your day with Kevin and Taylor in the morning. It's the Dave Ramsey Show from 1 till 4. Doug and Jamie will take you home afternoon drive. And it's Penny keeping the faith evenings on Glory 97.

0: Nothing is impossible for God. Hey, I'm Heather. I'm glad you're here. I'm realizing there was a period of time, a long period of time, where I didn't pray for something because I didn't believe that God could change it. Can you believe that? I am shocked that that was actually a thought that I had, because I believe in everything that I read in the Bible. I believe that God can do miracles. He can do more than I can even imagine. But I didn't think he could change this situation. I'm not believing that anymore. I'm praying for it daily.
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4: I would be perfect if it wasn't for the million things that I never can seem to get right.
5: I want to be perfect. I look around at the people next to me. I look on social media and over again, I see this perfect picture of someone's life. And I think to myself, God, when other people are brave, all I see is fear in my life. And then I remember that it's God's perfect love that casts out that fear. I feel like every time that I make a turn, it is heading down another broken road when I remember that God has a perfect plan for my life. When we throw up our hands and we confess the places that we fall short, that's when God's perfect love shows up and loves us perfectly.

0: Specifically.
1: There may be times where you don't have anybody to cheer you on. What do you do? Hey, I'm Heather. If we haven't met, I'm glad you're here. You might have to cheer yourself on. I was working out today and got done with a set. And I've been doing this lifting weights since January. And I did more reps on an exercise than I'd ever done. And it was hard. And at the end, I was like, way to go. Good job. Like, I literally said that to myself. And at first, it felt a little weird. But I'm working out by myself. So I needed that little extra boost of encouragement.
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0: Hey, I'd love to connect with you on social media. 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
5: I didn't wake up today by accident. 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And this song shouts, I came to praise. 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
6: I came to praise. 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
1: Should have been long gone now, yeah. Shouldn't be living.

0: friends.
1: Something to build on and take with you, especially if you are carrying around a lot of hurt. What this says, your identity isn't in your scars, but in his.

0: What is it about us? If you have kids, this, we all feel this way, that none of us can believe our kid is actually turning any age. You know what I mean? It's like, oh, I can't believe it.
1: Yeah. And it goes on and on and on. You know, I can't believe he's 50.
0: Oh, it never stops.
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0: Because you're good.
1: Have you ever made a really big mistake?
2: Let me think a second.
1: Yeah. Hmm. Yeah, no? Nothing?
2: Possibly one.
1: Okay. All right. Just one. Look, you knew you should just put it behind you and let it go, but you just couldn't.
2: It's so hard.
1: Oh, yes. There's a woman that was talking about kind of all those feelings, and she said, I made this really big mistake the other day, and then she said, and then last night she felt like she just couldn't sleep, like tossed and turned, thinking, you know, why can't I just like give this to God? And so she said, I couldn't do anything. So finally I just got out of bed. I went into the family room. She said, turn on the TV. And there happened to be a pastor that was on, and maybe he wasn't speaking specifically to her situation, but she said, I felt like, you know, he was talking about something that I was going through. He's talking about making mistakes and also talking about the fact that God is still there for you. And you know, whenever you mess up, he still chooses you. I was thinking about that, the fact that if that's you, maybe you're holding on, just the holding on to a mistake that you've made. Like, even though you made that, you need to know this today. God is still for you. He's still ahead of you, behind you, and he still chooses you.
2: And here's a shocker, and maybe you haven't thought of this. He knew you would make that mistake before he went to the cross for you. Before you were born, he knew all of your mess ups, all of your mistakes, and still chose to love you. You are loved and you are forgiven. Let it go.
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0: Sometimes you think it could be important to make kind of an announcement so that we're all on the same page with something. For example, like, this is not the summer for organic deodorant.
1: Is any summer? I mean, the stuff.
0: No, it's not.
1: Look, it doesn't work. Does the other kind cause cancer? Maybe. But what are the percentages? What are the risks?
0: All right. No aluminum. They say don't do the aluminum one.
1: If I knew the risks.
0: Yeah.
1: You know, is it single digit percentages?
0: How bad would it be?
1: Right.

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0: Well, I've been homeless and I fell away from the Lord, and it's been a 6-year spiritual battle, and I've been in some amazing women's programs, and this lady took me in, and I'm working at a restaurant, but I'm in a lot of pain. You know, the Lord says, if you love me, obey me. And I didn't. I become real religious, and it's just a big old mess. And I could tell a bunch of your listeners something about the Lord. I mean, you know, it's about loving and being obedient, not about religion. And I'm very scared that I'm not going to heaven.
1: Nora,
0: very scared. I'm in so much fear.
1: Nora, what is it? I'm going to tell you, when God has a tug at your heart that you can't deny, and it sounds like He has been tugging at your heart, and I feel like you've got Him already in there. What is your story? What is it that makes you want to get closer to Him?
0: Well, I met Him when I was 32. I'm 51, and I was a single mother with two kids. They're 10 years apart. My daughter was the older one, and she was wild. But I got religious. Instead of me praying about what I should do with her, I didn't. I would pray for her, but didn't know how to love her being that way.
1: Mm-hmm. And That's a very honest thing to say.
2: No, it is. Yeah.
1: I think there's a lot of people that struggle with that. So what did you do?
0: Looking back on everything, because I don't have my kids. I don't have nothing. I literally felt separated from Jesus 6 years ago because He told me, come out from among everybody. I needed to get away with Him. I needed to get alone with Him because I was so distraught over my kids, mm-hmm. my job, my church. It's just, I needed to change. I needed to change. I've been in my church for 13 years.
2: But look, what you're saying is that's just our human tendency, right? Like salvation seems so simple. There's got to be more. There got to be rules, right? And that's where that religion that you're talking about kind of creeps in. Mm-hmm. It's rules. It's legalism, and it's so easy for us to fall into that when it's really just about relationship and love. We have this relationship with
0: you're
2: Jesus,
0: exactly right.
2: And because mm-hmm. of the love that He shows us, we show that love to others. And that's look. There's a lot more to it, but that's the essence of Christianity, and it sounds like you've got that.
1: Maybe, I think you've got that too, Nora.
2: Yeah,
1: I can hear that.
2: Nora, let us pray for you. Amy, do you mind doing that?
1: Absolutely. Oh, Lord, please be with Nora and each and every person that is listening right now. Lord, help us to see ourselves the way You see us. Remove the lies that defeat us more often,
2: Lord,
1: than we want to acknowledge. You have set us free. Help us live like we truly believe that. In Jesus' name.
2: Amen.
1: Amen.
2: We love you, Nora.
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1: The story behind the song, I'm Yours. Here's Blanca.
2: When I was walking through one of the hardest seasons of my life, I found myself stuck in survival mode. In the middle of all of that, I started declaring these words over myself, and they were, I'm safe, I'm loved, I'm more than enough, I'm worthy because I'm His. Those daily declarations became the foundation for this song, and it's more than just lyrics. A reminder that no matter what you're walking through, you are loved, you're chosen, you're enough because you're His.

0: you're not incapable. Maybe you're just new. I happen to see this book. It was it's like a little excerpt from a book. It's actually about wealth building, but it had this thing about fear in it, and it really kind of has stayed with me. It says fear comes from inexperience, not incapability.
1: Mm. Yeah, I'd agree with that.
0: Yeah, it's like you're afraid because you haven't done it yet, not because you can't do it. Yeah. Inexperience is the problem to be solved, and it's solved through having the courage to act. And I was thinking how, just as a society, we kind of divide ourselves up almost in two categories. Like, you've got kids, and then you've got adults, and you assume that adults have all the experience, except that we're going through a lot of the stuff for the first time, too.
1: Yeah, and I think as adults, even when we're young, you know, we look forward to new experiences. But as we get older, we sort of get in a rut, and we kind of try and avoid new experiences. You know, yes. We want to avoid something we don't know how to handle, and the experiences don't change. I think it's just us, you know, mm-hmm. and new experiences can be fun. We just have to have the courage to embrace them.

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1: Sometimes.

0: Now, it's summertime. I'm sure that you're going to make some Rice Krispie treats at least once this summer.
1: I love Rice Krispie treats.
0: My daughter, Ellie, made Rice Krispie treats at our house, and I'm just going to pass along a couple of pro tips. She did a couple of things I haven't seen before, and I think it really embellished the Rice Krispie treat, which is a very simple recipe, by the way. You know, it's not. But here's what she did. So she melted all but, I don't know, a half a cup of her little mini marshmallows. But then, as she's mixing in her Rice Krispies, she added another cup of unmelted mini marshmallows. And so when we had the finished product, they were sort of melty, but they were still chunks of marshmallows.
1: Yeah.
0: And it doesn't sound like that would make a big difference. It did. Here's the other thing. She added 2/3 of the amount of Rice Krispies that she was supposed to add. And then for the other third, for the remainder of it, she crunched up some Fruit Loops.
1: Yeah.
0: So you had all the little colors and flavors and put those in there. I'm telling you, it popped.
1: That's interesting. Yeah, I love how you're really introducing people to this whole thing, the Rice Krispies and the Fruit Loops together. And because it's a mixture of childhood and adulthood, kind of negotiating a peace treaty
0: between the two.
1: Yes. Yes.
0: Well,
1: yes.
0: And I'm unfortunately, you know, law requires me to add a disclaimer. This is not a part of a balanced breakfast.
1: No, it's really not.
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0: forgiveness is not just a one-time thing. Like, oh, you know, I'm gonna take this thing that happened to me and what this offense, and I'm gonna forgive this person for it, and then you're done. Like, it's okay, yeah. All right, yeah. I've done that. It's over. Well, not really. Like, every time you remember, you have to forgive again. I don't know if you realize that we have to do this. You're gonna have to choose it, like, yeah. Repeatedly.
1: Yeah. It is a choice. And if somebody has hurt you really bad, it might even require you waking up every morning and saying, Lord, I forgive this person.
0: Mm-hmm.
1: I forgive that.
0: Yes.
1: And then the next morning, I forgive this person. And on it goes. It ain't for wimps.
0: Yeah.
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1: The story behind the song, Alleluia. 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
2: I didn't wake up today by accident. I've been gifted another day by God, and I get to choose what to do with it. And this song shouts, I came to praise. That's why I woke up today.
3: I came to praise. That's why I woke up today.
2: So no matter what I'm walking through, God is worthy. 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
1: Casting Crowns, voice of truth.
2: So I see a social media influencer. They're drinking a raw egg from a glass. I don't know, it's National Egg Day or some such. But it reminded me of when I was in high school and I saw, or maybe it was middle school, I don't know, but I was playing basketball and it was summertime and I was getting up early and taking a run. You're going to be getting shape, you know, for this fall.
3: You're locking in.
2: And I saw that and I don't know why I thought that was a good idea, but
3: the egg?
2: Rocky got up before his run and he cracked about four raw eggs into a glass and then drank them.
3: I've never thought this is a good idea.
2: And so I decided before my run, I would do the same thing. Now, I don't remember how many eggs.
3: And it's also summertime.
2: It's summertime.
3: You're going to have that in your stomach bouncing around while you're trying to. Okay.
2: So it ended with predictable results.
3: The porta potty.
2: But the actual drinking of the eggs is something I found. And just in case this is in your future somewhere. Just
3: you're wanting to consider this. Yes.
2: So you know, when you start drinking a raw egg, you have to keep drinking that egg until the eggs are gone. There's no cutting it off midstream.
3: It's all attached.
2: It's all viscous and together. And
3: I don't think my throat, for certain items, my throat will not allow me to swallow. Like it closes. It's like, nope.

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0: when things are offensive that don't really mean to be. I was thinking
1: like
0: about
1: me.
0: That.
1: Well, I mean, I admit I can be offensive, but
0: you're
1: I don't
0: good-hearted.
1: Mean it.
0: Yeah, I know. Yeah. I know you're good-hearted. It's all right. I know. Yeah, I was thinking about. I was trying to fill out some information. There's like this little form I had to fill out, and it's all electronic. And as I'm putting all my information in, I made an observation that the year I was born is getting a little far on that little scrolly thing. I feel like now I give it a big swipe, like the Price is Right.
1: Out of decency, the people who build those forms should just, you know, the form should be able to tell if you scroll for more than 90 seconds, just the question should just go away.
0: Yes.
1: Out of decency.
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1: Yeah.

0: grateful for you.
1: If you've got a story to share today, we would love to hear it. Maybe it might encourage somebody else. 855-320-SHOW. 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
2: It's vacation time, and I just want people to feel a little grace when it comes to vacations and things that go wrong. You know, we plan and we plan, and vacations are expensive, and then something goes wrong, and we're like, oh no, it's ruined.
1: Yes,
2: relax.
1: Yes.
2: It's been my experience that those become the most memorable vacations. Those are the ones you'll talk about for years to come.
1: This is so true.
2: We went on vacation, and our luggage was lost. I'm not sure how. We gave them our luggage. We got on a flight, assuming they would put the luggage on that flight.
1: Yes.
2: Something went wrong in the process, and we ended up in California without any luggage.
1: Oh, no.
2: My brother and sister-in-law's home.
1: Mm-hmm.
2: And so we went to the thrift store, and we made a big trip out of it. Yay, we're going to buy, you know, our vacation clothes, and we bought... a lot of stuff we wouldn't wear anywhere but vacation.
1: Right.
2: You know,
1: right.
2: Loud beach wear and flip-flops and things. And, you know, and it turned out to be a fun memory for my family and for my kids. My kids had a blast.
1: I love that.
2: Yeah.
1: Oh, maybe every vacation needs to be without luggage.
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1: Something to build on if things feel hard. 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

I wanna dance like David, I wanna faith like Paul, I wanna sing like Silas tearing down the prison walls. I wanna face that fire, it won't

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1: The story behind the song, perfectly. Here's Micah Tyler.
2: I would be perfect if it wasn't for the million things that I never can seem to get right.
3: I want to be perfect. I look around at the people next to me. I look on social media and over again, I see this perfect picture of someone's life. And I think to myself, God, when other people are brave, all I see is fear in my life. And then I remember that it's God's perfect love that casts out that fear. I feel like every time that I make a turn, it is heading down another broken road when I remember that God has a perfect plan for my life. When we throw up our hands and we confess the places that we fall short, that's when God's perfect love shows up and loves us perfectly.

0: something useful you could get if you have an inexperienced driver in your house. Happened to see a friend of mine had gotten these off Amazon. They're the size of a bumper sticker, but it's a magnet, and it says, "Please be patient, student driver."
1: Okay, I've seen those. I've been behind cars with that.
0: It's in all the cautionary colors. It's black, yellow, red.
1: Right.
0: It's just not blinking. I love it. I have a friend of mine that she put these all over the vehicle. It comes in a pack of 20. She probably she used pretty much all of them.
1: All 20 on the same vehicle.
0: Yeah, you just put them all over. I gotta say, now our daughter Della, she's a student driver. We have another one that's about to start coming up in a few months, who will then also be learning to drive. Mm-hmm. I'm thinking, I would like to know, if I'm out driving, I would like to know if there's an inexperienced driver beside me. Well, I might have a little more caution.
1: You like to think that people would be more patient if they knew there was a student driver behind
0: the wheel of
1: that car. Now, somebody like me, I'm naturally patient with all the other drivers. But
0: is that right?
1: Not everybody is like that. And so maybe it's fine. Just kind of reminds him,
0: yeah,
1: be patient.

0: I've been homeless and I fell away from the Lord, and it's been a 6-year spiritual battle, and I've been in some amazing women's programs, and this lady took me in, and I'm working at a restaurant, but I'm in a lot of pain.
1: Mm.
0: You know, the Lord says, if you love me, obey me, and I didn't. I become real religious, and it's just a big old mess. And I could tell a bunch of your listeners something about the Lord. I mean, you know, it's about loving and being obedient, not about religion. And I'm very scared that I'm not going to heaven.
2: Nora,
0: very scared. I'm in so much fear.
2: Nora, what is it? I'm going to tell you, when God has a tug at your heart that you can't deny, and it sounds like he has been tugging at your heart, and I feel like you've got him already in there. What is your story? What is it that makes you want to get closer to him?
0: Well, I met him when I was 32. I'm 51, and I was a single mother with two kids. They're 10 years apart. My daughter was the older one, and she was wild. But I got religious. Instead of me praying about what I should do with her, I didn't. I would pray for her, but didn't know how to love her being that way.
2: Mm-hmm.
0: And
2: That's a very honest thing to say.
1: No, it is. Yeah.
2: I think there's a lot of people that struggle with that. So what did you do?
0: Looking back on everything, because I don't have my kids. I don't have nothing. I literally felt separated from Jesus 6 years ago because he told me, come out from among everybody. I needed to get away with him. I needed to get alone with him because I was so distraught over my kids, mm-hmm. my job, my church. It's just, I needed to change. I needed to change. I've been in my church for 13 years.
1: But look, what you're saying is that's just our human tendency, right? Like salvation seems so simple. There's got to be more. There got to be rules, right? And that's where that religion that you're talking about kind of creeps in. Mm-hmm. It's rules. It's legalism, and it's so easy for us to fall into that when it's really just about relationship and love. We have this relationship with
0: you're
1: Jesus,
0: exactly right.
1: And because mm-hmm. of the love that he shows us, we show that love to others. And that's look. There's a lot more to it, but that's the essence of Christianity, and it sounds like you've got that.
2: Maybe, I think you've got that too, Nora.
1: Yeah,
2: I can hear that.
1: Nora, let us pray for you. Amy, do you mind doing that?
2: Absolutely. Oh, Lord, please be with Nora and each and every person that is listening right now. Lord, help us to see ourselves the way you see us. Remove the lies that defeat us more often,
1: Lord,
2: than we want to acknowledge. You have set us free. Help us live like we truly believe that. In Jesus' name.
1: Amen.
2: Amen.
1: We love you, Nora.
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1: The story behind the song, Worthy of It All. Here's C.C. Winans.
2: Psalm 63 talks about God's love being better than life. And that is so true. When I think of the goodness of Jesus and all that he has done for me, I can't help but praise God. And this song, Worthy of It All, just puts it all in perspective. He's worthy of all of our praise, all of our strength. The Bible instructs us to love him with all of our heart, soul, and mind. Why? Because he deserves nothing less. He is worthy of it all.

0: Now, it's summertime. I'm sure that you're going to make some Rice Krispie treats at least once this summer.
1: I love Rice Krispie treats.
0: My daughter, Ellie, made Rice Krispie treats at our house, and I'm just going to pass along a couple of pro tips. She did a couple of things I haven't seen before, and I think it really embellished the Rice Krispie treat, which is a very simple recipe, by the way. You know, it's not. But here's what she did. So she melted all but, I don't know, a half a cup of her little mini marshmallows. But then, as she's mixing in her Rice Krispies, she added another cup of unmelted mini marshmallows. And so when we had the finished product, those were, they were sort of melty, but they were still chunks of marshmallows.
1: Yeah.
0: And it doesn't sound like that would make a big difference. It did. Here's the other thing. She added 2/3 of the amount of Rice Krispies that she was supposed to add. And then for the other third, for the remainder of it, she crunched up some Fruit Loops.
1: Yeah.
0: So you had all the little colors and flavors and put those in there. I'm telling you, it popped.
1: That's interesting. Yeah, I love how you're really introducing people to this whole thing, the Rice Krispies and the Fruit Loops together, and it because it's a mixture of childhood and adulthood, kind of negotiating a peace treaty
0: between the two.
1: Yes, yes.
0: Well,
1: yes.
0: And I'm, unfortunately, you know, law requires me to add a disclaimer. This is not a part of a balanced breakfast.
1: No, it's really not.
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0: a goal that we can all hold on to. Be so steady in your own relationship with God that you invite people into your peace instead of falling into their tension or chaos. Mm-hmm. Ooh, I feel that right now with people in our lives. And I was thinking about, it kind of reminds me of that saying to be the thermostat, not the thermometer. It goes something like that.
1: Yeah, and, that's it.
0: Yeah. And I'm going to tell you that that is so hard to not get sucked in to maybe the chaos that's around your life. But if you keep on keep on remembering God is peace.
1: You don't have to wear a T-shirt or carry a sign either. The more chaotic things are around you, and that kind of describes our culture right now.
0: Yes, absolutely.
1: The more that inner peace that you have stands out. It's a glaring signal to people around you that, you know, what does she have? What does he have?
0: Yes.
1: That the rest of us don't. And you know, when we talk about God's peace, it's a peace. The Bible tells us this, a peace that surpasses understanding. It's not dependent on external circumstances. In fact, it often flies in the face of your circumstances.
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0: It all started with a broken chair that helped to heal a broken heart. Hi, my name is Kim Fitz. Jack admits there was a season when he didn't want to do much of anything. But it's your beautiful ripple story coming up next.
1: Should have been long gone now, yeah. Should damn be living.

Start your day with Kevin and Taylor in the morning. It's the Dave Ramsey Show from 1 till 4. Doug and Jamie will take you home afternoon drive. And it's Penny keeping the faith evenings on Glory 97.

0: It all started with a broken chair that helped to heal a broken heart. Hey, I am so very glad that you're right here. My name is Kim Fitz. His name is Jack. And Jack lost his wife of many years. And he was admitting that there was a season when he didn't want to do much of anything. Grief has a way of making even the smallest tasks feel so impossible. Then one day he started fixing that old chair, and then the old lawnmower, a bicycle. Bit by bit, Jack began restoring discarded items and selling them from his front yard. But what he didn't realize was that while he was restoring these items, God was working in him too. And today, his yard is full of treasures, conversations, friendships. Sometimes, if somebody truly needs something and can't afford it, Jack simply gives it away.
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1: The story behind the song, Alleluia. 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
2: I didn't wake up today by accident. I've been gifted another day by God, and I get to choose what to do with it. And this song shouts, I came to praise. That's why I woke up today.
3: I came to praise. That's why I woke up today.
2: So no matter what I'm walking through, God is worthy. 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

0: with your hard work, high five of the day. And I'm almost high-fiving myself here. Hi, I'm Kim Fitz. This one going out to the VBS volunteers. School is out, but Vacation Bible School, it is starting, decorating the rooms, figuring out the lessons, volunteering for parking or food. You're just helping to show them Jesus and make memories. 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

0: The first Thursday in June, and it is a great one. Hi, I am so very glad that you swung by on National Cheese Day. Well, I should do this. National Cheese Day. Hi, I'm Kim Fitz. Whether it is cheese dip, the cheese sticks, mac and cheese, grilled cheese, nacho cheese, or if you're making something with the sprinkle cheese, and you just take a little handful and sprinkle it in your mouth. I really hope you're not lactose intolerant and you're listening to me going, seriously? Happy National Cheese Day.
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1: I've got so much to be thankful for. Look, I got a

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Hi, I'm Kim Fitz. She saw that some families lived in homes that were built to last, while others lived in shelters that leaked when it rained. And so she decided to do something about it. It's your beautiful Ripple story coming up next.

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1: The story behind the song, I'm Yours. Here's Blanca.
2: When I was walking through one of the hardest seasons of my life, I found myself stuck in survival mode. In the middle of all of that, I started declaring these words over myself. And they were, I'm safe, I'm loved, I'm more than enough, I'm worthy because I'm His. Those daily declarations became the foundation for this song, and it's more than just lyrics. A reminder that no matter what you're walking through, you are loved, you're chosen, you're enough because you're His.

0: just to be honest.
1: When this sweet young girl was growing up, she noticed something that just didn't sit right with her. Hi, I'm Kim Fitz. She saw that some families lived in homes that were built to last, while others lived in shelters that leaked when it rained. This young girl, she grew up in South Africa, and she is just so brilliant. She wanted to do something about it. And so today, she turns discarded clothing into building materials called Texiboard. Old textile waste transformed into sturdy panels that can be used for walls, flooring, furniture, even entire homes. And she also shares the process with others, teaching communities how to build safer housing for themselves.
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0: My 5-year-old daughter, Eliana, and I, we have very different understandings of what a grocery store is actually for. Hi. I am so very glad that you're here. My name is Kim Fitz. I took her grocery shopping with me the other day, and every single aisle was, we have to have this. We don't have this at home. Can we have this? We've got to get this one too. Look, it's buy one, get one. Sweet baby girl, we're going to have to learn how to budget. And yes, all the food looks delicious. No, we cannot buy all the snacks.
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7: Psalm 63 talks about God's love being better than life. And that is so true. When I think of the goodness of Jesus and all that he has done for me, I can't help but praise God. And this song, Worthy of It All, just puts it all in perspective. He's worthy of all of our praise, all of our strength. The Bible instructs us to love him with all of our heart, soul, and mind. Why? Because he deserves nothing less. He is worthy of it all.

0: summer is 100% supposed to be more relaxing. And then I have my calendar over here going, is it? Hey, I'm Kim Fitz. Play dates, vacation Bible school, swimming, family visits, summer camps. Somewhere between all of that, me as a mom, I'm surviving mostly on random snacks, eaten while standing in the kitchen. Maybe I'm finishing dinner. I'm not complaining at all. I had 17 grapes and half a granola bar. It was good.
1: Hey, this is Brant. So my wife Carolyn and I are in the process of getting a mortgage. And what's wild to me is we have moved and bought houses a few times over the years. We still get confused by the whole process. Just being honest, having somebody who actually knows what they're doing is fantastic. And working with United Faith Mortgage has been like having experts in the family. Like they treat you like family. They can hook you up too. They know what they're doing. United Faith Mortgage, they're direct lenders, which is a big advantage. They can potentially get you a better rate. They're a father-son duo. It's John and Ryan. 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
2: Dear God, we come before you today asking that you would forgive us of every single thing that we've ever done wrong. We thank you, God, that there is power in repentance, and we choose to ask for your forgiveness today. God, would you forgive us of every sin that we've committed against our neighbor, everything that we've stolen, every lie that we've told, everything that we've desired to have that was our neighbor's. We're asking in the name of Jesus that you would cause us to be a people that knows that we can turn any condition around with your grace, with your mercy, with your compassion, with your favor and victory. So we come before you, God, asking that you would forgive us of every single sin that we've committed against our neighbors. God, any dishonoring thing that we've done to those in authorities around us, we're praying today, God, that you'd cause all things to be made new for us today. We invite you to work in us and through us and for us and with us today, that we would cause everything to be turned around by your power and by your presence. In the mighty and precious name of Jesus Christ, we thank you for causing us to have a heart of repentance. Amen.
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One simple DNA test led to a reunion years in the making. Hi, my name is Kim Fitz. I am so excited to share this beautiful Ripple story with you coming up next.

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0: Caesar, there was Jesus.
1: One simple DNA test led to a reunion years in the making. Hey, I am so very glad that you are including me in your day. My name is Kim Fitz. This deaf dog is named Milkshake. Well, years ago, Milkshake had puppies, and they were adopted into different homes across the country. And like many pet owners, her family always wondered, well, where did those puppies end up? Then a DNA test provided that answer. One of Milkshake's puppies was located over 1,000 miles away. So her family reached out, got in touch. They planned a visit, packed the car, and drove 1,400 miles for this amazing reunion. When Milkshake, the mama, and the puppy finally saw each other again, no barking, no words, no explanation, there was recognition. Tails were wagging. There was excitement and connection. And the families are saying it is not the last time that they're going to do that sweet reunion.
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0: Your brain is absolutely amazing. 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
0: Squirrels, they forget where they hide up to 25% of their acorns. It's one reason why there's so many oak trees that get planted naturally. And I kind of feel like the squirrel, like, where did I put it? Why did I walk in this room?
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0: Usually at the end of the school year, those papers, they are pushed way over here. Hi, I am so very glad that you are here. I'm Kim Fitz. It's the report cards. Usually don't know where they are. Well, now there are several restaurants and stores offering rewards and freebies for those students who made A's and B's, including like Wendy's, Chick-fil-A, Culver's, McDonald's, Pizza Hut. But I'm also wondering, since I was so blessed to homeschool my 10-year-old this year, how does that work? Do they get freebies too?
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0: Normal is broken, common sense is weird. 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Thanks for joining us, America. George Camel, Ramsey personality, number one best-selling author. 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Open phones here at 888-825-5225. It's a free call, and some say the advice is worth exactly what you pay for it. John is in Fresno. Hey, John, what's up in your world?
1: Hey, I'm a huge fan of both of you guys. I'm debt-free. I'm self-employed. I've got six figures in the bank. But by contrast, my girlfriend I've been with for 4 years has really, really bad spending habits. It's almost like she doesn't know the difference between what she needs and what she wants. And I'm trying to get her on board with some goals or some budgeting, but it's just really hard. You know, she's just overspending on a whole bunch of stuff. And we're trying to move and leave California, and I just don't know how to move forward or what, you know, what to really do.
0: Wow. How old is she?
1: She's about to be 32.
0: What's she make? How much income?
1: Well, she would make about $1,600 to $1,800 a month, but she gives up a lot of her hours and she doesn't drive. So there's ride share. She's buying a lot of food at work instead of cooking or packing something.
0: I wasn't asking about her food. I was asking about her work.
2: Does she work full time or is she doing side gigs?
0: What?
1: No, I'm just saying that's where a lot of the money goes, and then she doesn't have enough to pay for.
0: But she doesn't
1: housing,
0: work much.
2: $1,600 a month in California is poverty.
1: Yeah.
0: And so how did she exist before you?
1: She lived with either friends or family, but she used to walk to work, and I guess it's never really been a lot of income for her.
2: Mm-hmm. You guys live together?
0: Yeah, they're talking about moving away together.
2: So have you been subsidizing some of this behavior and she can get away with it? Is that part of the issue?
1: A little bit, and I was going to say I really don't want to enable further, you know?
0: Yeah. This is sticky, dude. It's really sticky. Okay? So, how old are you?
1: 33.
0: What do you make?
1: I'm doing pretty good. I make, so I am like a side gig guy, but I make about 4 to 5 a month.
0: Mm-hmm.
1: I got a lot of bills. I drive a lot.
0: You're talking about moving to where?
1: Nevada.
0: Why?
1: No state income tax. I can actually put a down payment on a condo. Start building some equity. I don't know.
0: Affordable real estate and less income and no income tax. Okay, those are good reasons.
1: Yeah.
0: All right.
1: Also, not a big fan of California for other reasons.
0: Okay. So the thing we know is the data tells us the number one cause of divorce in North America today is money fights and money problems. Mm-hmm. These are people that are on two completely different pages, not different personality styles, but different pages, different values completely. And so they spend their married life driving each other crazy. You being a tightwad that crosses every T and dots every I and doesn't come out of the cave except on triple coupon Thursday, and her spending like she's in freaking Congress. Never the twain shall meet, right?
1: Yeah.
0: And so, I mean, I don't want her to become a super tightwad nerd like you, although I think you're awesome, because I'm kind of that way. But I do want, she's a free spirit. I do want her to maintain a free spirit. But in order to qualify as wife material, she would have to be more emotionally mature. And so far, this lady does just enough to get by. Thank God it's Friday. Oh, God, it's Monday. Who can help me out?
1: Yeah.
0: And you've kind of got a little bit further vision. You're going to go a few places she's not going to get to go unless she goes with you. And as long as she is engaged in this behavior and you are in this relationship, you are not going to be happy. Am I wrong?
1: Don't think so.
0: Okay.
2: Is there anything you can say or do that you think would actually change her behavior?
1: I don't know. That's ultimately what I've been trying to figure out. I mean, I've been trying to give her some tips, you know, like, you know, stop.
2: It was a trick question. You can't change her. And here's the hard truth. She's either going to become emotionally mature while you're together, or it's going to take the breakup for her to get her act together. And right now, it feels like the option is she's going to have to learn it the hard way.
0: If we switched gears and you said you had a daughter and she was dating a guy who spent everything he made, didn't work much, and was out of control with his impulses, you would look at your daughter and say, run away quickly, wouldn't you?
1: Yeah.
0: Yeah. And so I'm going to tell you that, except I don't want to be quite that brutal, but I am saying, don't marry this. Don't marry this. You're going to have a long life. It'll be miserable. And don't live together, and don't move to Nevada together. So you guys need to sit down and, you know, like the teenagers used to say, define the relationship. Okay? If this is going towards marriage, then we are going to have to both be grown-ups, and that's going to require a reasonable level of spending control on your part, where you still enjoy life, not nerdy like me, but you still enjoy life, but you control your spending, and a reasonable level of work ethic on your part, where you actually freaking work and work while you're at work and stuff like that. And, you know, work is not an excuse to eat. Work's an excuse to work. And so, you know, we're gonna walk through those kinds of things. And the lady you've described has a long path to get to where I need her to be before I would want to marry her. And don't move to Nevada with somebody and shack up with them that you're not going to marry. That's just weird sex.
1: Well, no, that wasn't. The plan was to eventually marry if it could work.
0: Exactly.
1: Yeah.
0: So if you're going to move to Nevada together, get married. But don't get married until
2: I wouldn't make the move until you figure this out.
0: I think you can move, and then you continue the relationship long distance and just watch the behavior and say, honey, this is how I'm going to handle my life. You're going to be miserable with me because this is how I do things, and I'm going to be miserable with you because this is how I do things. And maybe we're not compatible, but let's talk about it. And do you want to work on that part of your life? And if you do, let's talk about it. And we can continue forward. And this is kind of turning a romance into a bit of a formula, but dude, it's a formula. I heard an old man tell me one time, he said, if you marry a woman that loves to spend money, you better enjoy working.
2: That's a good line right there.
0: And of course, the shoe could be on the other foot too, by the way. We could flip that over. If dude has an addiction to bass boats, you better enjoy both of you working because you're not going to be a stay-at-home mom because he's buying $90,000 bass boats to catch a bass that keeps outrunning him because that one has to be faster. You know, I got to upgrade.
2: That's a tough one. You know, marriage is hard, but making your life even harder, knowingly marrying someone,
0: yeah,
2: that's tough. You want to marry someone who's going to make your life easier.
0: So, John, we're not just bearers of tidings of good news today. I'm sorry. But I would sit down with her. Maybe you guys enter some couples counseling and begin to talk through these things. But the deal is, if this behavior pattern continues, neither one of you are going to enjoy it.

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0: Mary is in Pittsburgh. There she is. Hey, Mary's in Pittsburgh. What's up, Mary?
1: Hi. Hi, guys. I'm so excited to have me today. I really appreciate your show.
0: Thank you.
1: You've taught me so much. I've learned so much about finances. I'm 66 years old. We've recently paid off all our debt. We paid off 2 cars in 5 years.
0: Wow.
1: $80,000. And I, we only have $10,000 in our emergency fund and about $10,000 in my 401k, and he's a 1099. He has nothing.
0: Wow.
1: So, okay.
0: Does he, either of you have a pension coming in?
1: No.
0: Okay.
1: No, we're renting. We have a low rent of $1,900.
0: What do y'all make? What's your income?
1: It's about $125.
0: Okay. What do y'all do?
1: I work for a nursing home. It's a recent job, and he is an ISA.
0: Okay. All right. Well, the good news is you have no debt. Do you have no debt on your house as well?
1: We're renting.
0: You're renting. Okay.
1: Yeah, we've been renting for 10 years, and I wanted to buy a house now that we are free, but I don't know.
0: Mm-hmm.
1: I have no money.
0: No, you don't. Wow. Okay, number one, I think the two of you need to look at each other and say, we're going to be working a while.
1: Yeah.
0: We're not going to be, like, retiring next week.
1: Right.
0: And we're going to be working a lot because we have some catching up to do. We're behind. And so, you know, I would think about getting a very, very modest house or condo that I put on a 15-year or even a 10-year fixed rate mortgage.
1: Mm-hmm.
0: Very modest. And that's after you save up a good down payment. Meanwhile, I would start putting at least 15% of your income away for retirement. That's $15,000 a year. That's not much. In 10 years, that's only $150,000, and that will only become about $350,000 or $400,000. By the 10-year mark, which makes you 76 years old with a couple of $100,000 in a paid-for house if you pay the house off in 10 years because you buy very modestly.
1: Okay.
0: But that's 10 years of hard work, and, you know, you can end up with a couple of $200,000 to $300,000 in a paid-for house, and if you just do those two things. But, again, the house has to be super modest.
1: Yes.
0: I mean, like, you're not proud of it, but it is yours.
1: Right. I love it. There's hope.
0: Yeah.
1: I'm so happy.
0: Yeah.
1: You made my day.
0: Yeah. So, I mean, but putting 15% of your income away, can both of you agree to do that and work 10 years?
1: Oh, yeah, definitely. We're both hard workers. I picked up this part-time job. I'm making, like, $40,000 here. I work like 29 hours a week, but I get the Social Security. And then August, Dave, I get to make as much as I want for Social Security, not to take money out. So I'm excited for August. I'm going full-time, Dave. Thanks for listening to you guys pushing us to
0: do
1: that.
0: Why don't you sit down with your SmartVestor Pro and set up a couple of Roth IRAs and anything else you can come up with to set aside. And let's get that going into some good growth stock mutual funds, and then start chunking money aside as fast as you can for a big down payment on a small house.
1: All right.
0: Yeah. But let's, you know, lay it all out to where in 10 years you're with a paid for house, and 10 years of $15,000, you're going to be putting in more than that. You're going to be putting in about $25,000. So 10 years would be $250,000 plus, what would that grow to?
2: You have I crunch it for 10 years. If they invest their 15% with no increase in income, they'll be at about $350K at 76.
0: Yeah. And a paid for house and Social Security coming in. You'll be okay.
2: It's modest. Yeah.
0: You'll be okay.
2: It's not like lavish, but you'll survive and not be eating, you know, rice and beans forever, hopefully.
0: But here's the trick, Mary. Whatever you have done for the first 66 years, you can't do any of that. All of that was wrong. It got you to this point. So you have got to spend the next 10 years doing exactly the right things, or you're going to be in a real mess. So, I mean, you got to really treat this like this is a serious health diagnosis. We've got to get with it, and you got to lean into this. because that's a tough 10 years from 76 or 66 to 76. Mm. Ouch. Whew. Hey guys, if you're 19 years old or 22 years old, that lady calling was sent as a message to you from God. $100 a month from age 25 to age 65, $100 is $1,176,000 in your mutual fund when you're age 25. Did you hear that it's tougher to wait till 66 to start? 22-year-old, are you hearing me? 19-year-old, are you hearing me? 24-year-old that loves to go to happy hour, loves fine dining, and wants to lease a freaking Tesla. Are you hearing me? She was sent that call, that lady calling, that sweet lady, and she's precious. Sweet lady calling was a message to you if you're in your 20s, Gen Z. She was sent to you today. Don't you think, George?
2: Yeah, well, you know, I've actually run the numbers on this, and it's fascinating to see what a dollar is worth at 20 invested versus 55 or 60. And the truth is this, if you're 20 years old and you invest a dollar, there's a 73x return. That dollar turns into $73 at 65. But when you invest that same dollar at 55, it's maybe worth 4x instead of 70x.
0: Instead of $73, you got $4.
2: Exactly. That's the actual compound growth math.
0: Holy grimoli.
2: To convince
0: a 20-year-old. Put 100,000 of those on it.
2: Yeah.
0: Okay. So 100,000 is 7.3 million, right?
2: Yeah.
0: Or 100,000 is 400,000.
2: That's the math.
0: There's a difference.
2: That's the wild math behind it. So if you're young.
0: Holy grimoli.
2: So here's the message. If you're young, you're thinking, well, I'll save later. Let me enjoy my 20s, and I'll save later when I'm in my 40s, 50s, 60s. Later never comes, unfortunately, because life happens. Life gets in the way. When you're young, man, you got some income coming in. Put it away.
0: You can still
2: enjoy life, but invest some.
0: I graduated from college with a finance degree, and no one ever showed me what you just outlined.
2: Just compound growth.
0: The power of compound interest. Edison called it the eighth wonder of the world. The power of compound interest. And the secret to that is the earlier you start, the more you have. It doesn't even require big sacrifice. It just requires intentionality if you start early.
2: It's really not about the income or the amount you put away.
0: It's just the intentionality.
2: It's the intentionality.
0: It's like,
2: because you don't need to put as much away when you're 20.
0: You know, honestly, the ability to delay pleasure is one of the big psychological insights to someone that is, are indicators of someone who is emotionally mature. Emotionally, but children do what feels good. Adults devise a plan and follow it. And sometimes children are 56, and sometimes they're 16. Sometimes adults are 56, and sometimes they're 16. I mean, we talk to some 19-year-olds on here that are way more mature than some of the 52-year-olds.
2: And way wealthier.
0: Yeah, well on their way, because it's only going to take a dollar. Goodness, $100,000 becomes $7.3 million.
2: It's pretty wild.
0: And that's a one-time dollar or a monthly dollar?
2: I mean, that's for every dollar you put in, you're going to get 73 out in retirement. That's the craziest part. So wow. I'm telling you, if you're 20 and you're listening, or 25 or even 30, you got time on your side, compound growth is going to do the heavy lifting. And as you get older, it can't lift as much because it needs time. Time is the magic ingredient in wealth building.
0: Yeah. The shorter the time frame, the more of the money that you put in is what's going to be there.
2: Contributions.
0: Yeah, your contribution is going to be equal to or more than the growth.
2: If you're 20 or 30, 90% plus growth.
0: Of what you're going to end up with is going to be growth that you did nothing for.
2: You don't need to save up $1 million to have a million.
0: Intentionality.
2: Wow. Powerful.

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16: Here's a look at your forecast. Sunshine mixed with clouds at times this afternoon, with daytime highs approaching 84. Partly cloudy skies again tonight. Slight chance of thunderstorms. Lows level off around 67. Cloudy skies with a few peaks of sun tomorrow. Slight chance of thunderstorms. Highs around 86. A blend of clouds and sun Saturday, with highs in the upper 80s. Storms likely Sunday. I'm Staff Meteorologist Paul Trombley. Right now, it's 81 degrees.

0: Stephanie is in Omaha, Nebraska. Hi, Stephanie. How are you?
1: I'm good. How are you guys?
0: Better than we deserve. What's up?
1: Okay, so I am calling today because I guess I have a little bit of concerns. Me and my husband have been married going on 3 years, and we're expecting our second child this year. Our finances are completely separate, and we decided this once this baby's here, that I would be staying home. So I'm just kind of concerned since our finances have always been so separate. Obviously, we have things that we need to figure out.
0: Boy, you are beating around the bush in a Nebraska kind of way. What the flip is there? What's really going on?
1: So I am 8 years younger than my husband, so he has quite a bit of working years over me. And when we met, I was fairly young. I was only 18 when we first met.
0: You were 18?
1: So, yes.
0: And you're how old now?
1: 26.
0: Okay.
1: Yes. So our financial situations have always been a lot different, obviously, with our age gap. I mean, I've been working a full-time job since I was 14 years old. So being in the working field is nothing new to me. Although, because of, I guess, my age and I don't want to use my age as an excuse because there's a lot of people who make a lot of money that are my age or younger. So I guess just with my experience and what I do have to offer on the table as far as job-wise, I don't always get, like, high-salary-paying jobs. I start usually low.
0: See, all of that, all of that has to do with it sounds like you think you have to earn your right to be a wife. Like, you're not equal if you don't make equal money.
1: Yeah, that...
0: When you got married, the vows said richer for poorer, sickness and in health.
1: Yeah.
2: Your vote doesn't scale with income.
1: Yeah, I agree.
2: You should have had a vote day one, regardless of your income level, if he decided to do life with you. So what was the real reason you guys never combined?
1: He thinks that I'm financially irresponsible with my money.
2: There it is.
1: I don't.
2: We just got to the real reason.
1: I disagree with him. Yeah. It's like I was always someone, and obviously this is something I'm trying to work on.
0: Okay, just stop a second.
1: Okay.
0: So the marriages that are successful relationally and that are successful financially do not operate like yours.
1: Yeah.
0: That's why you're calling, okay?
1: Yeah.
0: And so you're not his daughter, even though he thinks because he makes more and he's older that he's going to treat you like that. And so you're in time out because you didn't behave. That is not a, that's not a healthy marriage relationship. That's bullcrap, okay? That's from a guy that's been married 43 years. That's bullcrap, all right? So... you don't earn your vote in the House, as George said, based on the income that you produce or based on your age. Neither one. You both get a vote the day you say I do. And both votes are equal the day you say I do. Period.
1: Yeah.
0: Period. And this is the way marriages function that we have studied, thousands and thousands of them that become millionaires and that have high quality, high satisfaction marriages. It's not a father-daughter relationship. No one is punitive. We might argue, but we argue from a level playing field about what our goals are going to be, not what I want to do versus what you want to do. But we argue about where we want to go. And you guys are a long, long way from that, and it brings me great fear. Because now that you're having another child at his request, now you're not going to be working at all, which means you don't even not only not have a vote, now you have to apply for welfare with him.
1: Yeah.
0: This is the way this character acts. And he has had bad training somewhere. Someone has told him this is the way to do it, and he's wrong. I'm not being unclear, am I?
1: No, you're being perfectly clear.
0: Good. Okay.
1: And I do agree with you.
2: We've taken this call, so let me show you the future. He's going to give you an allowance, quote unquote, because he's going to treat you like his daughter, and he
0: and
2: will
0: then bitch
2: that.
0: About how you spend it.
2: And then yeah, and then he'll shrink
1: That's
2: it
1: exactly
2: based on your behavior
1: me.
2: And how he feels about it.
0: Yeah.
2: While you're trying to take care of the family and the kids.
0: Yeah. So, no, yeah, today this ends.
1: Okay.
0: The worm turns today. As Shakespeare said, the worm turned. So that's it.
1: Yeah.
0: It's over. And we're going to sit down, and, honey, we're going to be on an equal playing field. We're both going to have all of our names on all the accounts. It is now our house, our income, our bed, our kids, our future, or our is going to see a marriage counselor.
1: Yeah.
0: And we're going to get some marriage help, and we probably need to do that anyway, because at a minimum, you guys need some new tools on how to do marriage. Your tool belt is really empty.
1: It is.
0: Yeah. And so I'm not being mean, but I am. The things that are going through your mind, I don't want you ever coming at this discussion again from a subpar, substandard, I'm not as good as position. Don't you ever use that language again in your house. Because you're not subpar. You're not substandard. You're younger. You had a different career path. Whoop-dee-doop-dee. You're his wife. The old marriage vows in the old days out of the Book of Common Prayer, where we get richer for poorer, sickness and in health, unto thee. Yeah, the rest of it used to say, unto thee all my worldly goods I pledge. Boy, we ought to add that one back into the marriage vows, shouldn't we? All of us. My job is now to love you so well that you are cared for and you have a vote. Hello. That's service. Real leadership is service. That's real leadership. So we're on your side. I'm not angry with him, but the way he's acting is not going to prosper you. It's not going to prosper your children. It's not going to prosper him. And it's going to create a life of resentment, bitterness, and anger. And you guys are not going to enjoy the next 10 years. And your children are not going to grow up in a good house. Because this is not the way people are supposed to interact, kiddo.
2: We always say more is caught than taught. And those kids are going to see the way dad treats mom. And mom gets an allowance if she's a good girl. And that's a sad way to live. And I think for too long, Laura has believed the lies that he has told her.
0: That would be Stephanie, but yeah.
2: Oh, yes, our Stephanie, I'm sorry. And so part of this is...
0: Laura might too, but this one was
2: Laura
0: Stephanie.
2: May as well. But, you know, I think if she went to a counselor on her own, the counselor would say, I'm seeing a pattern of gaslighting and narcissism and all these sort of trendy words, but I think there's a control mechanism here.
0: It's just an older guy that's used to being in control, and he's just still in control. That's all it is. I don't know if it's narcissism. That might be overstating it. And it's not gaslighting. He didn't tell her she's crazy. He just said she was insufficient, that she was deficient. And so she needs to follow and do what he says.
2: Mm.
0: It's a control mechanism for sure. No question about that. Oh. But I don't know if we go so far as to throw trendy, overused, poorly defined words at it. You know, TikTok psychology. But yeah. Yeah, that's the thing right there. Wow.
2: It's one of our most controversial takes is that we believe couples should combine their life, including their finances. I don't know how it became so controversial.
0: You should have
2: a joint checking account.
0: It's kind of like we teach people to live on less than they make.
2: Controversial.
0: Controversial.
2: Dave. Who are you to tell me?
0: Get out of debt. Controversial. Save money and become a millionaire. Controversial. Buy a house you can afford and don't buy one until you can. Oh, that's controversial.
2: You're out of touch, Dave.
0: You're out of touch, Dave. You're a boomer. You bought your house with a box of strawberries.
2: It was bartered for.

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0: Folks, if you want to work the Ramsey plan and systematically walk the baby steps, get out of debt, work the debt snowball, start putting money away for retirement, kids, college, get the house 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Laura's in Sacramento. Hey, Laura, what's up?
6: Hi, I'm so happy to speak to two of my favorite people. I've been following you since 2013, and I am debt-free, and I have a house in the Sacramento area, but I have since moved in the last year to a very rural and remote property, and I cash flowed it, and I lived for a year in a travel trailer, because I bought it, you know, for cash. And also I wanted to make sure if a fire came through, I could evacuate if I had enough time with my house. Since living here for a year, I've found that, you know, I would like something a little more permanent. However, I also don't want to have to pay fire insurance because according to my neighbors, it's between $10,000 and $12,000 a year. Also, I get, so okay, I'll stop there and say, so I'm thinking about building a mobile home, which I know mobile homes are not a good investment. However, I still own my home in Sacramento as far as an investment. I rent it out to traveling nurses, so every 90 days is a turnover, and I make sure that it's in great condition. So I wanted to get your opinion. Is it still a bad idea to cash flow a mobile home to have something a little more permanent, but to save on insurance, basically, to not have to pay the fire insurance, knowing I'm taking the risk if a fire comes through?
0: Okay, so what would the mobile home cost?
6: The mobile home is about $100,000. I
0: okay,
6: say
0: so
6: about.
0: So when it's worth $10,000 later, when it goes down in value, how do we put this in the smart column when it goes from
6: right?
0: $100,000 to $10,000?
6: I'm wanting to say that instead of being an investment, it is a consumable good. It is something that I live in.
0: Yeah, but if you put the same $100,000 in a house, it would have gone up in value.
6: Yes, but I would feel much worse if a fire came through and burnt it down. And I would feel compelled to get that fire insurance.
0: Yeah, I
6: and
0: would
6: I
0: too.
6: Would
0: I would too. But the thing is, you're
6: it.
0: Losing $90,000. That's a lot of feel good.
6: Yeah, it's true.
7: You're saving yeah. 10 grand to lose 10 grand every year in that mobile home.
0: Ooh.
6: Yeah.
7: So it's, I don't think it's as good a deal.
0: You're
7: going to
0: lose more than 10 the first year on the mobile home.
6: Yeah. Yeah. So beyond a cost, or I guess the financial component, is there anything else about mobile home? I guess I shouldn't say that.
0: No, that's it. That's the only thing.
6: Yeah.
0: It goes down in value. Okay. If they went up in value, I'd shut up.
6: Then you'd be okay with it. All right.
0: But I mean, it's a car. It's a car you sleep in.
6: Yeah. Exactly. Yeah.
0: It goes down in value.
6: So maybe
0: it's a modified. It's an increased cost depreciating consumable item. It's a bigger version of their travel trailer that you don't want to live in anymore.
6: Yeah. Yeah.
0: In terms of math, that's the math on it. That's my only problem. I mean, one of my good friends owns one of the largest companies in the world that does those things. And he's like, Dave, would you quit trashing it? As soon as they start going up in value, I'll quit trashing it. But they're not going to go up in value. So would I do that? No, I would not do that. I would pay the fire insurance and I'd build a house.
6: Okay. Yeah, that was my second question.
0: Yeah.
6: And if I need
0: to sell the house down in the valley to do that, I would do that. It sounds like you do need to because you don't have the money.
6: Oh, I have money.
0: How much money?
6: So I currently have $130,000 in cash to build a mobile home, but before I build it,
0: you're not building a mobile home. You're buying a mobile home.
6: No,
0: other people build
6: them
0: at a factory and they send it to you. It's on wheels, remember?
6: Exactly. No, exactly.
0: Okay.
6: But it's also putting it on the foundation here, getting the water, sewer.

0: You could, would you borrow on your paid for home to go buy a rental property?
1: Oh, no.
0: It's the same thing.
1: Yeah. Wouldn't borrow either way.
0: It's the same thing. When you don't sell the rental property and end up borrowing to build the house, it's the same thing.
1: Yeah. If I build a house, I would need to save longer before building the house. I wouldn't sell. You know, I would stay in a travel trailer longer until I have the money to build the house outright, or I would do it. I would cash flow it.
0: I wouldn't, but I wouldn't have been in the travel trailer in the first place because I'm a snob. So, yeah. I mean, for the weekend, maybe, but after that, I'm done.
2: If you're camping, I might see Dave in there.
0: And, you know, if you did see me in there, I would be without Sharon. That would be the other thing. So.
2: Sharon's not stepping foot in that. She will not darken the door of that.
0: She's like, good luck with that theory, bub. Yeah.
2: She's more of a glamper.
0: Especially these days. Okay, so.
2: But yeah, owning a home is a long-term decision, so you want to think long-term. 10 years from now, was this a good idea?
0: Yeah.
2: And that's the problem
0: and
2: with
0: people get,
2: homes.
0: You know, because they're, you know what, almost always, and in her case it is too, but almost always drives the mobile home decision is I don't have the money.
2: Mm.
0: And so I'm going to cheap out. And you can cheap out, and for $100,000 you can buy something you can sleep in. And they're fairly nice at $100,000. I mean, it's a pretty nice one. You know, it's not a bad one. They make them up to $300 or $400 or whatever. But, I mean, $100,000, that's a pretty nice place. But you're right. I mean, it's going to lose more than $10,000 the first year. And then people also get confused and rationalized with, oh, well, the property went up in value. Yeah, but it was going to go up in value whether it had a house on it or whether it had a mobile home on it. And don't confuse that with the mobile home went down in value. It still went down in value. Like 100% of things with cars, with wheels and or motors. If it has a motor, it has wheels, it's going to go down in value. 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Your Sea-Doo is going to go down in value. Your Mastercraft, I got two of them, they're going to go down in value. The world's best ski boat, thank you very much. It goes down in value. They're fabulous. They go down in value. That collectible Corvette I have in my basement is going down in value. And it's a collectible. And George, your battery with wheels, your Tesla is going down in value.
2: I know that the hard way. I'm trying to sell it right now. Nobody wants it, Dave.
0: You can't give that. Nobody wants a battery.
2: Nobody's in the market for like an iPhone 4. You know, they want the latest and greatest. You're buying technology here. But it's true. It's why we say pay cash.
0: Didn't age well.
2: If you're going to buy a depreciating asset, always pay
0: cash. And honestly, you feel like right now you're trying to get rid of that car and you can't get rid of it. That's one bad feeling. It would be triple bad if you had financed that.
2: If I was underwater on it.
0: And you're sitting there paying payments and you can't give it away.
2: Mm.
0: Now you got lots of pissed off. Now you're just moderately aggravated.
2: Yeah. Just a light stupid tax on something I enjoyed.
0: Yeah. And the other problem with it is you know I'm going to make fun of you. So that's the other problem. So
2: I almost thought you might want to buy it just to troll me with it, but I figure you're not going to put money into that.
0: Could we, like, put it in the front yard and plant flowers in it?
2: That's what I was thinking. I thought you were going to, like, take it to the farm, take it out back.
0: Oh, we could shoot it.
2: And just destroy it.
0: We could take the Barrett 50 cal and shoot it.
2: It's cheaper than some of these fancy hunting trips that you go on, so
0: that
2: I figure.
0: That would be fun.
2: We could make some content out of it.
0: We could make a video out of it. Let's charge it to the company.
2: You know what, Dave? I like the way you're thinking. You run the thing, so.
0: We'll get the Instagram team out there.
2: Hey, team, clip this out. I want to be able to use this in a court of law.
0: Yeah.
2: When I make Dave buy this car.
0: It's not happening, but you had a moment there.
2: I was close.
0: That's close.
2: Oh, man. Whether it's a Tesla or mobile home, it's going down in value.
0: Elon Musk would be so pissed if we took that thing out to the farm and just blew the hell out of it.
2: I think he's got a sense of humor. He might enjoy it.

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0: Welcome back to the Ramsey Show in the Fair Winds Credit Union studio. Frank is with us in Asheville, North Carolina. Hi, Frank. How are you?
1: I'm doing pretty well, Dave. How are you doing?
0: Better than I deserve. What's up?
1: Well, throughout the marriage with my wife in the last 3.5 years, we have been using our one credit card for covering some of the four walls, like groceries and transportation, but we've been covering mortgage and utilities with our checking account. And we also use the credit card for like health insurance, premium, and medical expenses, and even some other life expenses. So we pay it off every month, and it feels like we give ourselves some room before we pay off the credit card each month, but then using our savings as quickly. So I guess one of my thoughts or one of my questions is, what are your thoughts on using the credit card for some of the four walls, even if it's not the long-term solution?
0: Yeah, well, you've obviously not listened to the show much, right?
1: We've listened a lot, but I guess one of the reasons that we're holding onto the credit card is, some of the...
0: I mean, you understand that your question is completely perpendicular to everything we teach for the last 30 years, right?
1: Yeah.
0: Okay. So yeah, I just want to, I'm trying to understand if you understand what you're walking into.
2: Mm-hmm. It's a warning.
0: I'm asking. I mean, I'm not trying to beat you up. I'm just saying. So the answer to your question is that's dumber than crud. Okay. Now, why is it dumb? All right. Several reasons. Number one is there's not a singular piece of wealth building research that indicates that what you're doing causes you to build wealth.
1: Mm-hmm.
0: Not a single instance. We studied 10,167 millionaires. The number of them that do what you're doing is precisely zero.
1: Mm-hmm.
0: Rich people don't do what you're doing. Broke people do. Okay, so that's a bad sign. Now, is it going to cause you to go bankrupt? Probably not. But the problem is that you actually have somehow used your decision-making framework around money to convince yourself that this is a good idea and that this is somehow going to get you ahead more than simply investing. Investing is where money comes from. Living on less than you make is where money comes from, not from trying to trick Citibank.
1: Mm-hmm.
0: And so the number of millionaires that became millionaires by adding up all their airline miles is precisely zero. None of them. Not one. Broke people chase airline miles. 78% of the airline miles are never redeemed. And yet people spend a lot of brain calories chasing this bull crap that these rip-off huge banks are screwing America with and then convinced you that it's a good idea to dance to their tune. I mean, that... Now, are you losing money when you pay a health insurance bill that is a health insurance bill? Whether you pay it with cash, it's the exact same amount. Can't possibly change? No, you're not losing money doing that. Are you losing money when you buy, when you pay an electric bill that is going to be the same amount whether you pay it with a card or whether you pay it with cash? You're not losing a dime. When you go and you're buying your groceries, you're spending more. The best merchandisers on the planet are grocery stores. When you walk through a grocery store, you are walking through a scientific lab that is very carefully designed. What is on what shelf, at what level, and what color, more than any other type of physical product on the planet. Grocery stores are brilliant merchandisers. The chances that you walk out of there spending more than you meant to, regardless of what methodology you use, are very high because they're very, very good at it. And it started back in the 1950s with a simple thing of they put the necessities at the back of the store, the bread, the milk, and the eggs, because so you had to walk through the rest of the store and impulse on the candy. And Wrigley's became multi-bazillionaires. The Wrigley family have a fabulous mansion in Phoenix. Fabulous. By putting sticks of gum where... at the checkout, the impulse proper. So these are just the beginnings of the sophistication that I'm talking about. So 100% chance you spend more in a grocery store than you meant to. And when you put it on a credit card, all the data, all the research says that you are spending somewhere between 12 and 18% more than you would have spent if you spent cash, because cash activates the pain centers of the brain and credit cards don't. When you lay down a $100 bill in the grocery store and Uncle Ben looks at you and says, "What are you doing? What are you doing?" When you lay down a credit card, Citibank says, "Thank you. What's in your wallet?" Samuel L. Jackson, my money is in your wallet. Not my money, but his money is in your wallet to pay for them stinking commercials that you did. That's what's in your wallet. We know what's in your wallet. A lot of Citibank's money.
2: Here's the fun math on this. Let's say you put $60,000 of your take-home pay on that credit card to cover these bills, and you got 2% cash back. $1,200 is what you got, right? For the year.
0: I'm exhausted for $1,200.
2: For the year. So here's what I want to challenge Frank with. Frank, if no one has taken me up on this challenge, for 1 year, switch to on a budget using debit card and cash and see if you don't spend less than that $1,200 a year, which then negates all the rewards you got. And my guess is you're going to find that you spent thousands less by using your own money, leaving your bank account now versus using someone else's money that you can pay back later.
0: 100% chance.
2: Take me up on it.
0: Yeah, you're stepping over dollars to pick up nickels. Stepping over dollars to pick up pennies. Yeah. And so, Frank, I would not do what you're doing. That's the reason. The biggest reason, though, is not the $1,200. The biggest reason is while you were focusing on the $1,200, you were missing the real way to build wealth because you had your eye on the wrong thing. And you were thinking this method works.
2: It's a distraction.
0: I'll tell you, it's the exact same. It's the same problem I got with Acorn.
2: With Acorns, that app?
0: Yeah. Where you put pennies, you know, you round everything
2: up. Your spare change can go into an investment.
0: And people are screwing around with that with 14 cents while they should have been putting $350 in their 401k. And they use the same brain calories to chase down the 14 cents that they would have done to set their 401k up and retire a multimillionaire.
2: So but in their mind, they've checked the box that I am investing. If I ask them, are you investing?
0: You've scratched the itch. And
2: I
0: you
2: have
0: think
2: the Acorns
0: it's okay.
2: app.
0: You're not investing. You're a child with a piggy bank. That's not investing. Children with piggy banks have $14 when they're 4 years old. And that's what you're going to have in your freaking Acorns app. It's the same thing. There's nothing evil about it. They're not ripping people off, but they took your eye off the ball. And you're focusing your decision-making paradigm and framework around the wrong things. And so that's the problem. And 100% of the time, the Citibank tells you to do something. It's something you should not do.
2: It is in their best interest.
0: It's not for you. It's for Samuel L. Jackson. They got to pay him. He's expensive.
2: Jennifer Garner's not cheap either.
0: 100% chance that Patrick Mahomes cost State Farm a bunch of money. Who you think paid for that? Oh, you people that buy from State Farm. Gee, have you not priced your dadgum homeowner's insurance? You can beat it with almost anybody if you got State Farm. Because you don't have to pay Patrick Mahomes.

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0: Thanks for hanging out with us, America. We're glad you're here. Ashley is in Bend, Oregon. Hi, Ashley. How are you?
1: Hi, I'm good. Thanks for taking my call.
0: Sure. What's up?
1: My husband and I have been given kind of a once-in-a-lifetime opportunity. We have a family friend that is fairly well-to-do. Her and her husband own about 5 homes throughout the state, one of which is far over in eastern Oregon, and they are getting older and have offered for us to basically at a $0 a month lease this property from them to allow us to essentially build my horse training business and kind of start a ranching dream that we've had. Our hiccup is we both have extremely good jobs where we're at. All of our family is here, so on and so forth, and it's just a big leap, so we're not sure if we should do it
0: not. What do you guys make at your extremely good jobs?
1: So we both are in the construction industry. He makes about $110,000 a year. I make $75,000, and then I train horses on the side and make about $50,000 from that.
0: Mm-hmm. But, of course, you would lose all of that clientele because you're moving far away.
1: Not necessarily. So my business is based on developing young horses and then selling them. So I don't necessarily have like a monthly clientele per se. It's more of
0: so where developing. You train the horses that you sell doesn't matter. So you wouldn't lose the 50.
1: Correct. And I mean, the idea would be to substantially grow that.
0: No, I understand. But I mean, you would not lose the 50. You know, we know at least you can do that.
1: Yes, sir.
0: If
1: exactly.
0: Everything, well, unless something really bad goes wrong. Okay.
1: Correct.
0: And how rural is this area? Why can your husband not work?
1: So he can, and that would be the idea over there. The town is about 140 people, so it's very rural. I guess it just wouldn't be what he sits at now. From what we've researched, probably about 70 or 80,000 is what he would make a year. That being
0: How?
1: Said,
0: out of 140 people?
1: The county has some like management positions that are opening that I think he would be a very big benefit to them. He's a foreman for a construction company now. So, I think he has some skills that would definitely be of interest to
0: How
1: them,
0: old are you?
1: I would say. I am 30 and he is 31.
0: How far away is this place from where you are now?
1: About 5 hours.
0: How many kids do you have?
1: None.
0: All right. And so we would be moving from 110 on him down to 70, and we'd be moving your income that you're losing is you're keeping the 50 on the horse. What's the income you're losing?
1: About 70. I have.
0: So it's $110,000, $120,000 shift initially, assuming you don't. That's if he gets a $70,000 job and you can retain your 50. On the horses,
1: yeah.
0: without any increase. Yeah, I got you.
1: And I have thought about grabbing something remote while I build the horse thing up more and more. Mm-hmm. Maybe getting something part time to remote to kind of help that gap be smaller.
0: Yeah, or like full time.
1: Yeah, or full time.
2: And these people will let you use this land and house for free, is what you're saying?
1: Yeah. So they don't get over there very much, and it's obviously hard to maintain a property that's also 5 hours away from them. They've just held on to it because they like visiting there twice a year, essentially.
0: Do you own a home?
1: Yes, sir, we do. We have right at about $100,000 in equity in that. Mm-hmm. And I do currently run the horse business out of that. Like, it's not something that I have to move to do that. I run it out of my house now. Mm-hmm. This is just, I mean, it's 1,500 acres, mm-hmm. and...
0: But it's not yours. It's not going to be yours.
1: Correct. Yes,
2: that's
1: sir.
2: My fear, is long term. You don't own this, and it could shift hands.
0: So 10 years from now, what does winning look like? You don't own any real estate. He's still working a county job, and you've grown a horse business.
1: Yes.
0: That's what winning looks like.

0: 10 years from now?
1: I think the idea would be potentially to grow the business and, I guess, buy a place of our own. The expenses there would be essentially next to nothing. You know, I guess it would just be utilities. And the money.
0: So what's the mortgage on your house today, the MAP balance?
1: 410.
0: Okay. And so if you took 100 and went and bought a $500,000 ranch in some area that sounded like this, you could keep about the same mortgage amount and be on a ranch.
1: Do this deal,
0: but own it.
1: Yeah. And that's kind of been our plan, was to just stay where we are and, mm-hmm. you know, obviously work to make that dream come true. They have just offered this to us and,
0: yeah,
1: that's what I'm just not sure
0: it's a blessing. I was trying to figure out if it is.
2: It lowers your expenses, but it moves you away from ownership long term.
0: Yeah. And
2: it also lowers your income.
0: You know, everything's dependent upon how long a lease will they give you for a dollar a year?
1: She basically has told us infinite.
0: Bullcrap.
1: She went as far as telling me that she will put it in her will that the kids cannot sell the home until we decide we're done with the property.
0: You understand that's weird.
1: It is very weird. And
0: like,
1: these are
0: like
1: kind of
0: so strange, I'm now spooked. Yeah, this is weird.
2: That they wouldn't give it to their kids.
0: Yeah.
2: As long as you guys are alive, essentially.
0: Our friend that raises horses gets priority over our entire family with our 1,500 acres. Nah.
1: I think where she comes from is that is her kids are very well-to-do and they're fine.
0: I know, but my kids are well-to-do, but I'm not doing that for you.
1: Okay.
2: Dave's not giving me his farm.
0: It's just weird.
2: George,
0: you can't live there for free. I don't care, George. Shut up.
2: But I love horses, Dave.
0: I know. Well, you're known for your horse love.
2: I'm just glad I met someone who's in the business of selling horses. Makes me feel better.
0: Oh, wow. Yeah. Our job is to do what you tell people to do. Who knew?
2: Made a career out of it.
0: Okay. I don't know. I got to admit, the romance of it, I've kind of caught on to. Okay? Because mm-hmm. 1,500 acres... you know, are we all Yellowstone junkies? Is that our problem?
1: And it's like, it's not this,
0: I don't like the business aspect of it.
1: Okay.
0: The only way I would tell you to do this is if you pledge to yourself at the end of 5 years that you have your own place or you leave, period.
1: Okay.
0: We're not going to stay here longer than 5 years.
1: Okay.
2: Would they sell it to you?
1: Yeah, but
0: they can't afford it.
1: She put it at $2.8 million.
2: Perfect.
1: So.
0: Yeah. Okay, so number one, I would put a time limit on it, and you can return to construction, and you can return to the life you have now fairly easily, plus or minus your current job. Okay.
1: Yeah, and I would
0: if
1: say
0: if this I thing mean, all blows up and isn't fun. And you hate living out in the middle of nowhere after all. I took a call from a lady yesterday who said, we bought our dream home with a bunch of acreage and we hate it. What do we do now? And I'm like, well, you sell it and you move back to the city. Dun, dun, dun, dun, dun, dun. And so, you know, the green acres. But the, yeah, wow. Anyway, the other thing that's bothering me, I'm just going to get it all out, okay? Because you called and asked, and I really like talking to you. Thank you. Because you really have a level head for somebody doing a whole thing based on romance. And and that this is a very romantic story. It's a very cool story. I mean, the people that are infinitely generous, that are infinitely wealthy, and their children don't even care. I mean, this is strange. Mm-hmm. And so that's sweet, but it's weird. And so... yeah, I'd put a five-year limit on it, number one. Number two, I want you and your husband to do some prayerful soul searching, because this entire adventure is based on your desire to run a horse business. Nothing else. That's 100% the driver of this. And is that really what you want to be the driver of your whole life? Because nothing else, we're doing everything else in this story to serve that one thing. And that's bothersome.

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14: Here's a look at your forecast. Daytime highs approaching 85 this afternoon under mainly clear skies, partly cloudy skies tonight. Slight chance of thunderstorms, lows level off around 67. Chance of thunderstorms tomorrow. Daytime highs approaching 86, cloudy skies expected. Sunshine mixed with clouds at times. Saturday with daytime highs approaching 89, 87, thunderstorms likely Sunday. I'm staff meteorologist Paul Trombley. Right now, 82.
0: 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We'll give you some help. Emily's in Chicago. Hi, Emily. What's up?
15: Hi. Thank you so much for taking my call.
0: Sure. How can we help?
15: I'm 55 years old, and I got four grown children. When my first husband passed away 9 years ago and left me with some life insurance money, I had a revocable living trust created with my four children as a beneficiary. My house is fully paid for, and it's titled to the trust. So I got remarried 4 years ago to a wonderful man, and he moved into this house with me, and he, of course, helps with some living expenses and upkeep here and everything, and the house is rising in value. So my question is, how much equity should I give my second husband in this house that was fully paid for before we got married, that I am fair to both him and the kids?
0: Well, the only way you could is if you restructure the trust, right?
15: Right, which I am about to do, actually. I have an appointment here in about 3 weeks.
0: So restructure, have that appointment, why?
15: Well, I was already going to make some amendments now that my kids are no longer minors. So while I'm doing that, I thought I would amend the trust in some way so that if something happens to me...
0: What is the size of your estate?
15: My house now is worth about $500,000. I do have, I don't have any debt. I do have some retirement investments and some savings in an accessible investment account. I've always lived on a zero-based budget, and I think grand total, mine would be about $1.2 million, actually.
0: Mm-hmm. And what have you done with all of that in regards to your current husband?
15: Nothing yet. All of that has all been in the trust that I had before.
0: Oh, so everything you have was put into this trust?
15: Yeah. It's
0: Why?
15: Still like it was before I met him.
0: Why? Why was it put in the trust?
15: When my first husband died, my financial advisor just said, this is what you need to do, and he just did all those things for me.
0: So you don't even know why?
15: Not exactly. Well, except for to, I guess if something were to happen to me,
0: a will would take care of it. A will would take care of it. You don't have to operate everything.
16: You designate a beneficiary on these accounts, and you don't need to put it in the trust.
0: Yeah.
15: Okay. Well, I already do have the trust.
0: Yeah.
15: And
0: but I'm not sure you need it.
15: Oh, okay. Well, how much
0: you might, but I'm not sure you need it. And I don't like that you don't even know why it's there. And yet this trust is running around. We're doing all this stuff. We're serving a trust that we don't know why it exists, because I don't know why it exists. I'm not sure why you need one. You don't need one for estate tax planning. You don't have an estate tax problem. I'm sure of that. if you were trying to protect it from something, then you could use a trust for that. But I don't know who we're protecting it from.
15: I want to make sure that
0: Well, if you leave the house, if you have, if you're a widowed lady and you have a house, and you say in your will that a house goes to my four kids, 100% of the time it goes to your four kids. You don't need a trust to do that.
15: Should I though give some of that to my husband since he, my second husband?
0: Well, that's a separate discussion. First thing I'm talking about is the structure of your finances. Okay, and the structure of your finances, I don't know why you're doing this. So I want you to get some estate planning advice, and if you're going to keep the trust, I want you to have a real good reason why you have it and why you're keeping it. I don't know why your $1.3 million is in a trust. Mine's not.
15: Okay.
0: And I'm your age, and I've got more, and it's not in a trust, okay? I've got some things in a trust, but that's an estate planning mechanism because my net worth is in excess of the $25 million exemption. So I've got some of those issues, but you don't have those issues. I'm not picking on you. I'm just saying there's a reason for a trust, and there's a sometimes the only reason people have a trust is what I'm getting at is because some attorney sold them one, not because they needed one. So I want you to get into this and figure that out. Now, having said that, let's go back to your question. Let's say that you kept the trust, and the trust stated that the first $500,000 value of the property upon you being deceased, the current value, the first $500 goes to your children as promised, and half of any increase goes to your children as promised. The other half of any increase would go to your husband.
15: That is what I was thinking. It was worth $340 when we got married 4 years ago.
0: So I don't know that you have to backdate it, but if you want to, you could.
15: Okay. And then 50% of the increase after that would be...
0: Yeah, I'd split the increase between your kids and your husband. That's an equitable way to do it.
15: Okay. Yeah, the reason I wanted to ask is he feels like I should just give him 50% total.
0: No. Well, he wasn't there for the first 50%. The first 50% came before he showed up. Why does he think he needs that?
15: Right, okay.
0: Why? Where'd he get that logic? You think she's that pretty?
15: No. I think he's listened to a few of your segments where you were speaking to somebody in a different situation who was paying property taxes on a house that he in a totally different situation, and he kind of, I feel like, is kind of misapplying it to ours.
0: No, I wouldn't have said that in your situation. I mean, there's not a situation like yours that I would have answered this anyway other than this way. And I'm not even sure he needs half of that. But if you want to give him half of the increase from the time you got married on or from today on, that seems fair. If he's putting money into the property, and he's going to pay at least half of the – I mean, you all have a combined account now, and your combined account is paying the property taxes and the insurance and the maintenance, then, yeah, he could participate that way. That's okay. That's fair. But I don't know why he would be due anything from before the marriage. That's not logical to me. But I really do want to go back to the other thing and say, investigate why you ended up with a trust. All right. Now, the reason I'm kind of going off on this, everybody, sidebar, there's a whole segment of people in the insurance world and in the legal world that sell people a $1,500 trust as if it's some kind of freaking magic wand. For an estate planning tool that they don't need, and they're a pain in the butt to operate. So when you're every time you want to sell the house, every time you want to do an investment, anything you want to do, it's all in the name of the stupid trust. And so I've got a couple of things in a trust, but they're not used that way, and that people sell it to avoid probate tax, which is local estate tax, and it's usually not that much. And as a matter of fact, it usually doesn't even cost as much as the trust.
16: The trust is a couple grand.
0: Yeah, typically $2,000 to $5,000, depending on who draws it up and what it's for. Now, if there's a combative adversarial family situation of some kind, and you're trying to lock down your intentions for the ownership for a particular thing in perpetuity, a trust is a way to pull that off, okay? And then in that case. But normally a will suffice for 98% of situations. And you don't just run over and get a trust. And what I've got here is a lady whose husband had passed away. She had a big insurance check, and she went to a lawyer. And what'd she end up with? A trust. So mm-hmm. I'm suspicious that she didn't need one.
16: Well, I get a lot of these videos sent to me from our fans, and it's always someone who has a vested interest in you getting a trust, which is why they're like, oh, if you have a, you got to get a trust as soon as possible. And it's as if it's some magic and trick.
0: Scroll down to getmytrust.com.
16: Yeah. Exactly. And it's usually an estate attorney trying to get some clicks and views for their business.
0: Hello. Hello. Here's the advantages of a trust. 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It's not in the trust until you retitle it.
16: That's
0: a whole hassle. People buy these trusts and then don't retitle the stuff. So the trust is sitting there with nothing in it.

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0: James is in Baltimore. Hey, James, what's up?
1: Hey, how's it going? Thanks for taking my call.
0: Sure. How can we help?
1: So my wife and I just recently quit our high-paying jobs to have her stay home with the kids and for me to live out an early semi-retirement, I guess, just working part-time. How dumb are we?
0: I don't know. I mean, what's wrong with it? What'd you do that was dumb?
2: It sounds like you think you was dumb if you're asking us. What's the regret here?
1: I mean, I'm having some second thoughts, but I don't know how much of that is outside influence from my parents and my in-laws, who are pretty risk adverse.
0: Oh, okay.
1: And how much of it
0: What were you making?
1: Thinking about it. In total, we were...
0: What were you making?
1: I was making about 300, just shy.
0: Doing what?
1: IT cybersecurity.
0: Okay. And why were you $300,000 pissed off about it, so where you didn't want to do it anymore?
1: I've just been working for 20 years in the industry. I'm 40 now, and just thought that it would be a good time to refocus my energy on the family rather than work.
0: Okay. And so how much have you got in your nest egg? What are you living off of?
1: So we sold our house, and so we've got about $1 million, just over $1 million in cash, $785 in 401k, $550 in a brokerage, $176 in a paid for rental, and maybe $40,000 in miscellaneous, so about 2.5 and change.
0: Mm-hmm.
2: And you guys are renting now?
1: Yeah, we actually moved to Greece.
2: Oh, wow.
1: So we're back home visiting right now, but we moved to Greece.
0: What are you doing in Greece?
1: Working remote, IT cybersecurity, but for myself, part-time.
0: Oh, okay. And how much do you make doing that?
1: Just shy of 180, 190, it's looking like.
0: Well, that doesn't sound like you quit.
1: Well, I'm working 20 hours.
0: I know. So Compared to what you were working, you quit. But, I mean, you know, this is not a guy who's sitting on your duff 40 out your entire week. You're working a little bit, make 180. You used to make 300, so 120 cut. What was your wife making before she quit?
1: Right around 300.
0: Okay. And what was she doing?
1: Marketing, digital marketing.
0: And she took hers all the way to zero?
1: She has one client, but it is basically nothing at this point.
0: No money?
1: Not much.
0: What's not much?
1: She has a contractor working for her, and I don't remember off the top of my head, but it's...
0: Okay, so let's just round up and say you guys are making over $200,000 a year. You live in Greece, and you sold everything.
1: Everything.
0: Yeah. That's different than I retired. Your initial story is not true. I retired. I quit. I do nothing. I play with babies and change diapers. And my wife plays with babies and change diapers. We do nothing. We quit everything. We're off the grid. That's how you started, and that's just not the accurate facts. You've got $2.5-3 million, and you make $200,000 a year.
2: You took a pay cut to have an adventure in Greece and kind of scale back a little bit.
1: Yeah, I guess that's why I'm thinking of it as semi-retirement, because I'm working Eastern hours and I'm able to work from Greece. I'm effectively not working during the day. I work evenings.
0: You work whenever you want and however much you need to get the job done at 180. And you're keeping your skills sharp in probably one of the hottest fields in the world right now, cybersecurity. And as long as you keep your skills sharp, you can jump in and out of that world and at random and make money. Agreed?
1: Yeah. I guess, like, plug in my income and my, more importantly, my, you know, savings and investments into various calculators.
0: Okay, so let me put it this way. It sounds to me like you guys were driving. Have you ever driven a car at 150 miles an hour?
1: In excess, yes.
0: Yeah, me too. The white lines are coming at you pretty fast. You remember what happened when you slowed down to 50?
1: Before? Feels like you could walk it out and walk.
0: Yeah. You felt like you went from, you know, whatever to riding a turtle. I mean, it was just like because your brain had adjusted to that speed, and when you dropped down to 50, it felt like you stopped.
1: Right.
0: That's what you did.
1: 100%.
0: You two were $600,000 a year, high.

0: And be careful about climbing that ladder of success. You want to be sure which building it's leaning on.
1: Yeah.
0: Yeah, you looked up and said the destination ain't worth it. The juice ain't worth the squeeze. I think I'm feeling pretty good, and I can have a really good life. I suspect you'll go through about 4 or 5 years of what you're doing now. You'll probably open up your own shop in some manner of some kind and get back to making $500,000 just because it's fairly easy for you. But you'll want to control your own destiny instead of running around in the corporate world, which you really got sick of, and I really don't blame you because they piss on their people.
1: Yeah. Yeah, 100%.
0: I think you're good.
2: What's your burn rate right now? How much are you guys spending in a year?
1: Like right around $6,000. That's living really comfortably there.
0: A month.
1: So,
2: $6,000 a month?
1: Feel like,
0: a month.
2: 72 a year?
1: Yeah.
2: Net?
0: Yeah.
2: Yeah. You're making well in excess of that working 20 hours a week.
0: James, I want the narrative that you are shiftless, do nothing, retired early and have no work ethic that is being shamed and delivered to you somewhere is actually not accurate of who you are. If you were that, I would tell you.
1: Okay.
0: I would say, get off your butt, you loser. I would tell you, okay? But you're really not. I mean, you're making substantial money because you've honed sharp tools. You have sharp tools in your belt and you're a craftsman and you're able to apply those because of your years of experience and your connections and make an inordinate amount of money for a small amount of hours. And for right now, that's an adventure and a chance to slow down and get your breath. You guys have been running so stinking hard for so long, you just went from 180 to 55. That's all you did. But you're not shiftless or lazy. And I don't think you're going to do this exactly this way for the rest of your life. I don't think you're done. I think this is a sabbatical.
2: Yeah, this adventure could go, it's getting old. We want to go back to the States 4 years from now, and you can do that. And you'll go pick up a job if you so choose or do your own thing.
0: You may move to Switzerland. I don't know.
2: The numbers are irrelevant. You guys are doing great financially. Yeah. It's not dumb financially, but if you're the parents, you're going, I can't believe they went from 600 to 200
0: on
2: paper.
0: Jobs. He lost. My son-in-law quit his job.
2: So impulsive.
0: Yeah.
2: But, they don't have a vote. If you guys are enjoying your life, you're making your bills.
0: It's funny. I've told this story 1,000 times, but I'm going to tell it one more time. So my grandfather worked for Alcoa Aluminum for 38 years every single week. And when he retired, he was head cost accountant. He's a wonderful man. One of my favorite people on the planet. But steady, stable, secure.
2: Risk averse.
0: Yeah. So my grandmother's a second grade school teacher. So I printed the first book, Financial Peace. I was selling out of the trunk of my car. Sold it to a publisher. I got an email, and it said, congratulations, you just sold your millionth copy.
2: Wow.
0: And the phone rang, and it was my grandmother, and she said, I was worried about you. When are you going to get a real job?
2: Oh, man, that's funny.
0: So, and she's sweet. I mean, she really was. It's so sweet. She was so worried about me.
2: That's passive-aggressive grandma behavior.
0: No. I mean, she just, the point was, it's just not her world. It's not her paradigm.
2: She didn't understand.
0: And she didn't have the viewpoint to go, a million copies, I think we're okay. I actually do have a job, hon, and we're okay. I'm still doing it today, by the way. Yeah, all these 30 years later.
2: Well, she'd probably think remote work is just unemployment with a different title.
0: Well, it is.

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Normal's broke. You need a plan. 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You hear us teach these money principles, and they work. 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But we also know there are more questions than we have time for on the show. That's why we built Ask Ramsey. 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You do not have to wait for a segment or hope we cover a similar question on the air. Ask Ramsey is there to give you clarity when you need it most.

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0: Welcome back to the Ramsey Show in the Fairwinds Credit Union Studios. Sammy is in Chicago. Hi, Sammy. How are you?
1: Hey, good. How are you today?
0: Better than I deserve. What's up?
1: So, me and my wife got on your program about 7 months ago. We've shut down all of our credit cards. We have about $50,000 worth of debt left.
0: How much have you paid off in 7 months?
1: Right under about $6,000.
0: $1,000 a month. Okay.
1: Yep.
0: What's your household income?
1: $150.
0: Well, so far, you suck at this.
1: I appreciate. Yeah.
0: You're making progress, but $1,000 a month's kind of weak.
1: Our kids go to private school, which is a big expense. But my question was, is it a bad idea to take out a HELOC to consolidate it? I'm sitting on about $250,000 worth of equity in my house, and kind of just get it all in one place and push it up to $1,200 a month and kind of clear that out in 4 or 5 years.
0: Yeah, that's a bad idea. Because you should turn up the heat. You should turn up the heat on your budget, turn down the heat on your lifestyle. You guys have you've begun the process, and you've taken the first level of sacrificing, which is a great progress. I picked on you pretty hard, but I mean, you cut up your credit cards and you paid off $6,000, and that's more than you've done in 10 years. So you've come a long way. I mean, you're going in the right direction finally. Congratulations on that. And that's good. But what I want you to do instead is pay $3,000-$4,000 a month and just get rid of this in a year. But that means you're going to have to cut a whole bunch of stuff out of your life for a year. And I don't know exactly what it is, and it's not the kids' private schools, because that's not the real problem. The problem is y'all spend a lot of money eating out, and you go on vacation whenever the flip you want. Ding, ding,
1: yeah,
0: ding.
1: I hear that. Yep.
0: Yeah.
1: The vacation, yes, but yeah. Okay.
0: And I mean, you're paying.
1: So that makes a lot of sense.
0: You add all of that up, and you take the budget, and you and your wife go, kids in private schools is a non-negotiable, but all this other crap, we can cut it out for 1 year and hold our breath and be done with this, or we can keep this stupid thing around as a HELOC like it's a pet. No, I want to kill it. And here's what will happen. Here's what will happen. Here's a cool thing. In the process of doing that, Sammy, you and your wife will permanently change how you handle money. You won't have to stay permanently sacrificed at that, but you will never be inattentive again. You will pay attention for the rest of your life because of this one time, because of the strain it does to your brain when you go on this much sacrifice. George?
2: Yeah, using the house as a piggy bank and moving the unsecured debt to a secure debt, it's not changing any of the behavior that got you guys here, and that's why we're telling you don't do this. Yeah. It's just moving the debt around, and you guys are the solution. This great income you have, we just got to put it to work.
0: I don't want you to be 10 years from now and only still finding $1,000. Because you make too much money to be as broke as you are. I want you to be rich. I want you to live like no one else, so later you can live and give like no one else. And so that involves turning up the heat for a short period of time, cleansing the whole thing, cleaning the whole thing off, and then going from there.
2: Pause all investing, too, if you guys are doing any investing.
0: Temporarily stop your 401ks. Make sure you're not getting a tax return. You and your wife are together. We're not going to see the inside of a restaurant until we get this done. We're not going on vacation until we get this done. We're going to sell so much stuff that's junk around this house that the kids think they're next. We're going to bust it. And we're going to have a tight budget, and we're going to have a detailed budget, and the two of us are going to agree on that budget, and we're going to make a game out of this for the whole family, and we're going to clean up this mess and cut up these credit cards, which you already did. Way to go. And you know, we're going to finish this change out, because personal finance is 80% behavior, and you have to modify behaviors to win. It's only 20% head knowledge. The head knowledge, the intellect needed to the intellectual knowledge base needed to become a millionaire, you learn by the sixth grade. It's just not that hard. The hard thing is the guy in my mirror. If I can get that guy to behave, he could be skinny and rich, but he's got issues, you know, and I like donuts. It's a problem.
2: Like, this is getting personal, Dave.
0: Oh, I'm sorry. My name is Dave, and I like donuts. Yeah. This is my personal AA meeting. Yeah, that's it, man. That's how it works, Sammy. It's, we all face this stuff is the point. And the more I can get you to lean into it and burn with it a little bit, the more permanent the change becomes in your household. And then that is the biggest indicator of whether you're going to become wealthy, not whether we save a few interest rate points on a HELOC. So good question. Thank you for calling in with it. Jonathan is in Miami. Jonathan, what's up in your world?
3: Hey, Dave. Thanks for having me, man. How are you?
0: Sure. Better than I deserve. How are you?
3: I'm well. I've been following you, and I have a question. This is mortgage related, and let me give you a little background. I'm 44 years old. I have four beautiful kids. I am the sole earner in my home, right? I'm the head of household. My wife is a stay-at-home wife. We have no debt. I bring in approximately $200,000 a year.
0: Way to go.
3: And I have extremely poor financial discipline when it comes to investing or any of that stuff. No one has ever taught me, and I've always been fearful of losing my money. Therefore, I do the dumbest thing possible, which I keep it all in checking.
0: How much now, is in checking?
3: About 1.4
0: million?
3: Correct.
4: wow.
3: Wait. Don't chew me out.
0: I'm not. That's just fabulous. You've got $1 million in checking? I love it. Oh, you're going to be so easy to help.
3: Well, I'll tell you what my problem is.
0: Okay.
3: Because I don't have that financial discipline and fear of losing money, and I like having it under my pillow, per se. You know,
0: you know what I mean?
3: Having it in your checking account. You know where it is. You can get it whenever you want.
0: Yeah, I guess so.
3: I've been stacking. Now, the only debt I have is this house mortgage. So I purchased a home in 2020. I have about $400,000 outstanding on it, and I am fighting myself whether I should pay it off in full or whether I should, I don't know, do something else perhaps. Everyone is telling me that I've spoken to, invested. I have no idea what I'm doing.
0: That's fair.
3: Every person I talk to.
0: And you're wise not to invest it until you get comfortable. You should not do it because someone else said do it or because Dave said do it. But let's just start with the basics here, okay? 1.4 in checking, right? How long has that been there?
3: I've been saving for 9 years now, so it's been accruing.
0: Let me just play a game. Let's pretend $1 million has been there for the last 4 years, okay?
3: Okay.
0: Just for the fun of it. Now, I want you to go learn about investing and get comfortable with it, and I'm going to help you do that because you've done the right thing. Don't put money in something you don't understand. So far, you've done the right thing. But by not understanding investing, had you invested in a basic mutual fund that only returned exactly what the market has returned, you missed out on three of the best years ever. Your money would have doubled in the last 3 years. Wow. That's cost you $1 million, that lack of knowledge. So I want you to go get the knowledge, okay? And I want you to go to a SmartVestor Pro at Ramsey Solutions and go sit down with them and begin the process of learning. And tell them you have $1 million to invest because yesterday you paid off your house with $400,000 out of checking. And by the way, you don't need discipline to pay off your house. It actually adds to discipline because it's very hard to get the money out of your house.

0: What's up, guys? It's Rachel Cruz. When people call in the Ramsey Show, 90% of the money problems I hear could be solved with one thing, having a plan. 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
1: Today's question comes from Cameron in Wisconsin. What does Ramsey Solutions recommend regarding robo-investment accounts? There are options where you answer questions based on your tolerance to risk, and they automate the process, and that seems like a simple way for people to invest when they don't know too much about investments or don't have time to manage their account. Is this something you'd recommend? Oof. Well, I like to know what I'm investing in, and so I don't want to just delegate it to the robots and not fully understand what's going on behind the scenes. So the idea is pretty simple. You know, some people, they're not ready to work with an advisor. They don't have a lot of money, so they go the robo-investment route. There's a low fee, and they feel good about their decisions. And you're probably, you know, you could do worse than that. But it's still not my favorite option when it comes to investing, simply because you're not fully involved.
0: Yeah. George, one of the most requested things we've gotten over the years is for us to actually list the mutual funds that we personally own.
1: Just tell me what to invest in, Dave.
0: What is the mutual fund that you buy? Or have mutual fund companies have come to us and said, you know, would you endorse our mutual funds? And we made the philosophical decision many, many years ago to do none of that. So you guys don't know what mutual funds I have, nor will you. Because it's not the point of what I have. The point is what you have. And the point is, you need to learn enough about the mutual fund for you to buy you an investment. You should not put money in something because Dave Ramsey did. You should put money in something because you looked at it, you understand it, and you have sat with a good SmartVestor Pro with the heart of a teacher, and you've learned about the historical. This thing's 62 years old. It's got this kind of track record, this kind of risk. It doesn't feel bad to me. I like it. And, you know, here's the fees on it, and I'm okay with that. And based on that, I'm going to choose that fund, and I'm going to invest. That's how you should invest. A robo shouldn't pick it. This is not an automated car wash. It's your investments. And, you know, you shouldn't pick it based on the person sitting next to you in your cubicle.
2: What'd you put in your 401k?
0: That's a bad way to select your 401k options.
1: Just looking over Gary's shoulder.
0: By God, 50% of the people in 401ks, that's how they picked them. Or their company had an automated process that automatically puts them in the dumbest, dumbed-down, risk-averse possible thing, which is really not a good portfolio of mutual funds, and they pick whatever the company dumped them in automatically and didn't even look at it. So this is not how you make money.
1: It's not a good investing strategy.
2: It's like, I'm going to buy a house and never look at it first.
0: I have no idea about the neighborhood. Who knew they had cars up on blocks and shot down the street with Uzis? I had no idea, but I just bought a house there. You know why? Because I heard it was good on TikTok. You know, I mean, no, you don't do that. You go look at the house, you look at the neighborhood, you understand, you ask questions about the schools, you say, what's the hospitals like in the area? What's the traffic pattern around here like? You get knowledge about the product before you buy it. And that's what you do with a mutual fund. That's what you do with an investment. Do not buy something because a robo said to.
1: And likely it's going to put you in something too risk-averse, like target date funds or a bunch of bond funds.
0: Exactly.
1: It and then you don't even know.
0: Always dumps it down.
1: 20 years later, you go, why am I not getting these returns Dave talked about?
0: Yeah.
1: Well, you're not investing the way we teach.
0: The number of times I pull up in a 401k with a big company, they've got auto processes or they've got buckets of funds. Okay, here's five funds in the high-risk bucket. Well, guess who does that? No one. Based on the bucket name.
1: Yep. You're not in Vegas.
0: But then I pull up the actual funds. They're not high risk. They're just growth stock mutual funds. They're higher risk than a stupid bond fund, which is in bucket number one.
1: Might as well put it in savings.
0: In the your grandmother's boring bucket. And then you've got the medium bucket and the Goldilocks bucket just right. And then, you know, and so no one does that. And basically, most people should probably be in the funds that are in that high-risk bucket. But because of the way it's named, they're just picking a bucket. They don't want to put any effort into learning about it.
1: Yeah.
0: Just get your butt to school. This is millions of dollars of difference. whether you put it in the right fund or not.
1: And I was talking to
0: don't use a robo.
1: I do these man on the street, you know, interviews for my YouTube channel. We did one yesterday, and I asked people how much they have in retirement, and I asked them, do you know what you're invested in? Only one person out of 10 or 12 could tell me what they're invested in, and it's because they were a Ramsey fan, her and her husband in their 30s, $900,000 invested in mutual funds, just like we teach.
0: Wow, and they got to be on George's YouTube channel. Say I'm a millionaire.
1: Pretty cool. And all the others just said, I don't know. I have a guy who does it, I think.
0: I've got a guy.
1: I said it in my
0: 401k. People in HR help me. Good Lord.
1: I clicked
0: broke
1: a button
0: HR
1: on my 401k.
0: People are picking your funds?
1: 10 years ago, I logged. I don't even have the login to the 401k, but 10 years ago, I think I clicked some funds. That's the most of people's knowledge about their investments.
0: Yeah. And you know, let me just tell you, winning at anything is a series of intentional acts. You have to be intentional about your investing. You have to be intentional about your marriage, intentional about raising kids, intentional about taking care of your body, intentional about your spiritual walk. You know, no one wins the Super Bowl and then the reporter runs out on the field and goes, how did you do that? And they go, I don't know. I just got off the bus and this just happened. What happened? I don't know. No one says that. They've been studying and playing football since they were freaking 6 years old. They don't do anything else except throw a ball, get hit by throwing a ball, hit somebody that throws a ball. That's all they've done their whole freaking life. And then they don't know how to do anything else in life because they're so focused on that. And that's how they get to the Super Bowl. It's an intentional act. It's an intentional act. And so, you know, for God's sakes, don't have a robo pick it for you.
2: I want an app so I don't have to think.
0: There's not an app that keeps you from having to think. Not if you want to be somebody and have something. You got to do the stuff. No robo, no George, no Dave, no Rachel. We're not even going to tell you what Kelly is invested in. We're not even going to tell you her mutual funds because I don't even know. So I can't tell you. So there you go. And although that might get some real serious, but yeah, anyway, can you imagine Dave Ramsey's producer put that in there?
1: George's producer
0: put that in there. That'd be the big.
1: Well, the good news is they're not like super secret funds that only Dave has access to.
0: No, they're ridiculously boring.
1: And you probably have changed it almost never in that period of time you've been investing.
0: I don't remember changing it.
1: A fund may have moved and switched around and...
0: I even changed it then.
1: You probably don't look at it much now that you know what you're invested in.
0: Pull it up enough to know what's going on with it because I'm intentional, but I'm not like, oh, I'm panicking. Trump bombed Iran. I'm like, no, it went down. Prices went down. Good. I can buy more.
1: It's on sale.
0: It's on sale today. And all that. Yeah, that's the whole thing. So be intentional. You know, I used to get a lot of hate mail for this, and I haven't done it in a while, so I need to get... I hadn't had a hate mail in a minute.
1: I was going
0: to
1: say, we haven't
0: You want some more hate mail? Here we go. The rich get richer, and the poor get poorer.
1: Well, now you've done it, Dave.
0: And you know what? You know where that saying comes from?
1: The Bible?
0: No. It's the truth.
1: Oh.
0: That's where it comes from.
1: I thought there was a proverb in there somewhere.
0: The rich get richer, and the poor get poorer. And you know why? It's not because rich people are evil. It's not because they're smarter. It's not because they're prettier. It's not because they stole money. It's not because they did something wrong. They had a series of habits and principles that they operate their life on. And they continue to do that. And you know what poor people do? They have a series of habits and patterns that they operate their life on. And that will make you poor.
1: And keep you there. You don't break the cycle.
0: Now, there is an exception to that, to be fair. Just to limit the hate mail just a little bit. Sometimes people are poor because they've been oppressed and they've been in a situation politically or racially or something else where they've been oppressed. That's not their fault. But most of the time in America when someone's poor, it's because of stupid butt choices. I've been broke, but I've never been poor. Poor is a state of mind.

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19: Here's a look at your forecast. High temperatures reach up to 85 this afternoon under mainly sunny skies. Partly cloudy skies tonight. Slight chance of thunderstorms. Lows level off around 67. Chance for storms tomorrow. Daytime highs approaching 86. Overcast. Sunshine mixed with clouds at times. Saturday with daytime highs approaching 89. 87. Storms likely Sunday. I'm Staff Meteorologist Paul Trombley. Currently, it's 83 degrees.

0: I just opened up my daughter's Instagram account, Rachel Cruz, and I seldom get cracked up, and that cracked me up. So her and Winston toasting a glass of wine. Couples who enjoy good food and wine have a much higher success rate than couples who don't, according to a study I made up.
1: She's got your DNA. That sounds like something you would say if you were a female.
0: 88% of the statistics are made up on the spot, I'm just saying.
1: Ironclad research from Rachel Cruz right there.
0: According to a study I made up. That's great. That's so Ramsey. Callie is in Detroit. Hey, Callie, what's going on?
2: Hi. My husband and I just had our second child, and we've been debating for the past few months whether or not my husband should quit his job and be a stay-at-home dad and part-time do self-employed with our woodworking business. But we wanted your advice.
0: He's part-time self-employed at his woodworking business.
2: No, that's what he would do in addition to being a stay-at-home dad.
0: Oh,
2: right
0: I see.
2: Now he works for
0: I
2: a
0: see.
2: Company.
0: So what would he? What does he make today?
2: He makes $162.
1: And what are you making?
2: I make $187, and then like about $20K in stock vests a year.
0: Okay. I take it he hates his job and you don't.
2: Yeah, my job is really flexible. It's fully remote, and I'm really passionate about it. And he does not enjoy his job, and he has to drive into work, and it's about an hour commute. So it just puts a lot of the parenting strain on me in addition to my job, and we just think the lifestyle would be much better if
0: I'm not talking about that. I'm talking about he hates his job.
2: Yeah, he also hates his job. Yeah.
0: So he's running from something, not to something.
2: I think it's both.
0: Yeah. If he loved his job, you wouldn't even have made the call. You would have hired a governess or a nanny to help you while you're working from home as a remote. And
2: I think it's with our first, I stayed at home with our first, so it's just part of our values as well that we don't want to. We don't want to pay someone else to parent our kids. So
0: well, you're there. You're going to be in the house because you're remote.
2: Yeah.
0: Yeah. You're not sending them off to boarding school. You know, somebody put them down for a nap while you finish up a Zoom call.
2: Yeah, that's a good point. Yeah, and that's one of the options we're considering is hiring a nanny. Yeah.
0: I don't think your husband signed up for this because he has sat around for the last 10 years wishing he was a full-time dad, sitting at home changing diapers. I think your husband signed up for this because he's trying to get away from his job and because it's what you want him to do.
2: Interesting. Here, I'll just hand him the phone.
1: Oh. The plot thickens.
0: Hey, you hate your job and you're wanting to come home is my supposition to get away from your job.
3: I wouldn't go so far as to say I hate my job. For what I do, it's actually the best job I've ever had, which makes it difficult to leave.
0: Okay.
3: It is stressful, but still the best job I've had in the field I work in.
0: Okay. Well, I
3: do relate to my wife's comment that, you know, we're struggling with the idea of would we be paying someone else to raise our children?
0: Yeah, I don't suggest that. I get the value, okay? My wife was a full-time mom, raised our kids, okay? Both of my daughters do have careers, but both of them have, and both of them have some help, but they're not, they didn't send their kids off to boarding school, and they're not in a daycare, and they're not any of that. It's just a part-time nanny situation to supplement the time that they need to be at home because they're very flexible, like your wife's situation. So anyway, I can relate to what you guys are after here. I'm always the one, I want to push back and always make sure you're thinking about what your real motive is under the motive, because you're walking away from a couple $100,000. So you need to have a really, really, really, really good reason for doing this. And, I don't run into a lot of people that guy wants to come home, and if you want to, I'm not mad about it. It's okay. I'm not saying you're doing something morally wrong, but But you're leaving a couple hundred thousand dollars or $160,000 on the
1: table.
0: Going
1: from 370 to 207 is what would happen.
0: And so you need to have really thought that out, because the part-time woodworking thing is kind of a joke as far as that's a throwaway. That's like acting like you're doing something else. And by the way, who's going to watch the kid while you're doing that? So, you know.
1: It still leaves a gap potentially.
0: Yeah. But anyway, it feels in the air like something else is driving this. Other than you just woke up, sir, and said, I really don't want to work anymore. I want to be with the babies all day long. I don't think that's what happened. I don't hear that here. But y'all do whatever you want to do. I'm not mad at you about it. And it's not I think it's a value, like you said earlier, you guys both said it, and I agree with what you said, Sarah. It's a values-based decision. Oh, not Sarah, I'm sorry. Callie. And so, but it's a values-based decision. And if you guys choose to do that, then you need to think through exactly what that means from an identity perspective, from a what the trade-offs are, and really go deep on the a spiritual and emotional relational discussion on what's really driving this. And I don't know. I got to check on it, but I could be wrong.
1: I like the idea of a trial run with a nanny, see how that goes. And if it just pains you to not be there with the kids, then you know.
0: Yeah. Well, and again, a nanny's not a full-time gig here. It's supplementing mom who's already in the house. And, you know, if she was at work, that's in a physical location away from the house, that'd be a completely different discussion then. But, because a nanny is then, quote, someone raising your kids, unquote. Although that's overstated, because that's not really what happens. Your children, when they're in school all day long, someone else is not raising your children. You're still raising your children.
1: Yeah, if so, this is the case, then
0: when they get old enough that they go to
1: homeschool and continue down that path.
0: Exactly, that whole thing. So, but, you know, again, my children went to school and someone else did not raise my children. It was not a boarding school. It was a public high school, public elementary school, and someone else did not raise my children. So that's not an accurate statement when you have other people involved in some of the hours of their life. They also went to Sunday school on Sunday morning, but someone else didn't raise my children spiritually. I did spiritually. Their spiritual walk is largely my fault. Hello, one way or the other.
1: Yeah, right? The parents will still have the most influence.
0: That's interesting. Yeah, that's interesting. It's a good discussion. And I want you to go deep with the discussion and double, triple check both of your motives and don't overstate things in hyperbole to justify it. And someone else raising my children when a nanny's helping part-time is overstating it. And
1: a little extreme.
0: And I'm going to have a part-time woodworking thing, but I'm going to be at home full-time with the kid. No, you're not. I don't know how part-time, but I mean, 1 hour a day, it's not, with a monitor,
1: it's probably not going to add meaningful income on top of the 207.
0: Exactly. So, yeah. And then, what is it? And then what's 5 years look like, and what's 2 years look like, and what's 1 year look like? And is there an exit possibility from this situation? If we get into it and we don't like it, what are we going to do? How could we return to something that looked more like what we had before? I don't know. All of those things are things I want to talk through clearly. But again, I'm really not mad at you about it, saying it's a horrible idea. I just, there's just something bothering me, and it's not just that I'm a child of the 60s.

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17: Our scripture of the day, Proverbs 16:3, commit to the Lord whatever you do, and he will establish your plans. George Bernard Shaw said, if all the economists were laid end to end, they'd never reach a conclusion.
0: That's good.
17: That's funny. Hey, guys, in 2023, the stock market was up 26%. In 2024, it was up 25%. In 2025, it was up 18%. In those 3 years, if you had put money in, you would have made an 87% rate of return in 3 years. You would have doubled your money, almost. Now, I don't think the stock market's going to do that all the time. 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See, the news doesn't talk about the stock market when it's good. The only time they talk about it is when it's bad. So you've been missing out because no one was telling you, including us. We didn't tell you. We should have told you. It's been great, and you missed out. It's up 13% this year.
0: Go check your 401k if you don't believe us, if you're invested in the right things.
17: Yeah, for real. Sarah's in Louisville, Kentucky. Hi, Sarah. How are you?
7: I'm well. How are you?
17: Better than I deserve. What's up?
7: So my fiance and I are getting married. We've already set a date, and we are getting civilly married. I am the youngest of my parents' children. I'm the only girl, and there are no female cousins. And my fiance is the youngest boy. We have decided not to do a traditional wedding, and we're not even going to get married by a pastor. We're actually getting married by a judge. And our families, I think my family already knew how I felt about spending that type of money on a day. But we're getting some pressure as if we are being, dismissive, because we don't want to spend that money. Our plan, and that we've already started on,
17: the money that we're going to spend is your money, not theirs. Am I right?
7: Correct.
17: Okay. So it's not like his mom and dad have offered to give you $50,000 for a wedding? No?
7: No, my parents are giving us some money. But
17: how much?
7: They also are going to... They're going to give us about $40,000, and they want to spend, they want to throw me a, because they're very traditional, a wedding celebration party. And I said, okay, but the cap, I said, I really don't want, I would rather that money go towards the house, but they did say, well, we will still give you money towards the house.
17: Okay, so you're having celebration party so family and friends can enjoy this celebration with you, and your parents are paying for it. It's costing you nothing.
7: Yes.
17: And you're getting married by a judge, and that's the plan. And his mom doesn't like it.
7: Well, I won't say doesn't like it. I would say the family, and it's really not, his mom is being respectful. I think the dad and the mom, we just expected us to be more traditional, to be married by a pastor, to actually have a wedding. I did not do a bachelorette party, a bridal party, or an engagement party because...
17: But his dad doesn't care about any of that. You added that.
7: I doubt it.
17: His dad doesn't care if you had a bachelorette party. I promise. His dad doesn't care. Okay, but he is kind of worried about you not having a traditional wedding with a pastor because he's a person of faith.
7: Yes, and I guess for me, we are buying a house.
17: But having a pastor marry you doesn't cost any more than having a judge marry you.
7: True.
17: Okay.
7: What's
17: his hang up? I'm trying to figure out who's pressuring you other than in your head.
7: Well, their hang up is that we are not in really, they are not, our, my parents are handling a lot of the party. And there's really no involvement from that side of the family. And because I'm definitely like, I don't want
17: But that's not a money thing. That's a relational and communications thing.
7: The question I have definitely is, how do I communicate why? Like, is there a better way to communicate? We just think that's a waste of money. I don't want to go into it,
17: No, I wouldn't. I wouldn't. I would just say, here's what we want to do and why. And is there an issue you have with that? And let them tell you instead of you trying to figure out what it is. Because you don't know. You haven't even been able to tell me.
7: I know that the issue is basically that definitely we are doing this on our own and there has been no type of...
17: Well, usually the groom's family doesn't write checks except for the rehearsal dinner, traditionally.
7: But we're not doing a rehearsal.
17: I know,
7: dinner,
17: so but that's kind of so. Like, and I honestly doubt that the whole family's upset.

0: And you let them have that vote and agreed to that party. You see what I'm saying? That's a good, that was a process that was perfectly handled. I would consider the same thing on the actual service itself and say, you know, it means a lot to his dad because he's a person of faith to have this done by a pastor in a church, and it's going to cost exactly the same money, and it doesn't offend me. If it does offend you, then you don't have to do it. But if it doesn't offend you and you're neutral on that, then why not do it there instead of the judge? It doesn't, because you're trying to make this out like it's an economic thing, and it's not an economic thing. Nothing you've described to me is anybody getting hurt economically. No one's wasting any money here except your parents, according to your process. And your parents are doing it gleefully, as I would, by the way. I like a big party at a wedding. I mean, the first time we saw Jesus do miracles was at a party at a wedding. So I'm in for parties at a wedding.
1: The wine was flowing.
0: That's it. And so, but I mean, I'm like all the old people in this story. I'm traditional in your story. So, but your mom and dad have handled this perfectly. And somehow there's some kind of a burr in the saddle on the other side. And I would just sit down and say, hey, we want to just do something very simple and plain and inexpensive. And what can we do that would be that would make you guys happy? And then see if you want to do what they're talking about. And it could be something as simple as, you know, you run down to the local church and the family that the pastor's gone to that church 100 years. Everybody's gone to that church. That pastor knows everybody, baptized your fiance. And you know, for $50, he'll do the wedding instead of the $50 you give the judge. And if that's all it is, and it doesn't bother you, Sarah, then it's revenue neutral, meaning it's the same cost, then why not do it? That's what I would get.
1: I like that plan. And then everybody's a little bit happy.
0: If I couldn't find the problem.
1: Yeah, I think it is a lot, like you mentioned. It's more feelings because we just don't have the information.
0: Well, I read into what I think people are thinking way too often when I don't ask them.
1: Without communicating.
0: What they're really thinking.
1: Yeah.
0: Sometimes,
1: especially with
0: sometimes
1: weddings,
0: I do it with a caller.
1: There's just so much. Yeah, that's true. There's so much emotion around a wedding, and there's different families and different values and backgrounds. And I think most people just don't have the conversation early on to say, hey, here's our plan. We all on the same page?
0: Yeah, I wrote all the checks, and I'm still happy that none of my kids eloped.
1: You don't
0: we
1: regret
0: had a blast.
1: That money.
0: I had a blast.
1: It wasn't money
0: weddings.
1: Wasted.
0: And I can't wait to be at my grandkids' weddings. And I may write those checks. So there, shut up.
1: Clip that one, too. Yeah. I want to send that to the grandkids. Let them know.
0: Yeah, well, they already know. They try to keep the old man alive long enough. Yeah, that's it. That puts CS Hour of the Ramsey Show in the books. We'll be back with you before you know it. In the meantime, remember, there's ultimately only one way to financial peace, and that's to walk daily with the Prince of Peace, Christ Jesus.

0: 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Normal's broke. 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

0: My wife and I are doing something we don't do very often. We're speaking together at a thing at our church.
1: Nice.
0: Yeah. And we're talking about conflict resolution.
1: Have you ever done this before?
0: Not like this, no.
1: Okay.
0: We only did it one other time in our entire marriage.
1: Okay.
0: And it went fine. It's mm-hmm. just, that's not her thing, is speaking in public, but she's willing to do it, which is wonderful.
1: Mm-hmm.
0: And she's got a lot of wisdom, as you know.
1: Yes, she does, yeah.
0: But one of the things we're going to talk about is how wild it is that you get in the same arguments all the time. Mm. Just it might be about a different thing, but it works the same way. And it's a cycle.
1: Mm.
0: And she's really good at identifying, hey, we're doing that thing again. And so I've started getting good at it. Like, mm-hmm. and that puts you, when you do that yourselves, it puts you on the same team. Like, let's not do this again.
1: Oh, that's nice. I like that.
0: Right. Let's arrest this negative cycle. Let's not do this. Let's get back to enjoying each other. Because especially if it's not really that important, mm-hmm. but it's just that same thing. Let's not do that again.

Stay up to date on area events in the community news section at centralmoinfo.com. 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

0: Welcome to you. My name is Brant. Producer Sherry is here too. So glad you're here. And by the way, if you want to reach the show, our show's phone number is 855-90-BRANT. Let's see. If something costs less, a lot less, but people are actually happier with it, that sounds like something to look into. 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
6: I didn't wake up today by accident. 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
7: I came to praise. 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

0: So here's a question for you. Why does God love you? Well, it's not because you do that one thing really well and nicely for people. It's not because you don't do that other thing. It's because that's what he does. He loves people. That's a huge relief. It's huge. It's not based on my performance. He loves us because that's what he does. He loves. I want to respond to that. I want to love him back. And if I'm not doing it, I'll at least ask him to help me love him more. Like, help me do this because I'm so thankful.
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4: Psalm 63 talks about God's love being better than life. And that is so true. When I think of the goodness of Jesus and all that he has done for me, I can't help but praise God. And this song, Worthy of It All, just puts it all in perspective. He's worthy of all of our praise, all of our strength. The Bible instructs us to love him with all of our heart, soul, and mind. Why? Because he deserves nothing less. He is worthy of it all.

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greed. Son of God hanging on a hill, hell was my destiny. The crowd was shouting, crucify, could have come from these lips of mine.

0: On behalf of humanity, I would like to say we're sorry.
1: Okay.
0: To flight attendants.
1: We're real speaking sorry. For all of us, huh?
0: Yeah.
1: What happened?
0: Well, I just saw this article. I always feel sorry for them.
1: Yeah.
0: Just because people.
1: People are people.
0: People are people.
1: Yes, people are out there people.
0: We're not at our best when they're around. It's not their fault.
1: That's very true.
0: Well, I read this article about how there's an uptick of people like poking them and
1: what?
0: Like to get their attention.
1: Oh,
0: like you grab
1: man.
0: Their wrist or something.
1: Oh,
0: like,
1: hey, my goodness. That's tough.
0: Yeah, they're like.
1: Oh, that's tough.
0: No.
1: Wow.
0: And like it's an ongoing and getting bigger problem.
1: Perhaps there is an industry where they can purchase unoffendable writ large.
0: That's a great idea.
1: Yeah, I'm not pumping you up there. I'm just saying.
0: But rather than give them a book to read,
1: right.
0: I'd like us to knock it off. You know what I mean? Let's stop doing that. And anyway, we're
1: that
0: sorry,
1: too.
0: We humans.
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0: thankful for you.
1: Just a little reminder here. We like doing reminders here on the show. A little reminder. We're not called to a life of rule keeping. That's not the big picture.
2: Mm.
1: Do this, don't do that. How well you do or don't do that. Like, we're called to live a life of love. It's not just rule keeping. You can keep all the rules. You could be exactly right on with all the rules, but without love. Paul talks about this when he's like, yeah, you can do all the great sounding religious stuff. Without love, it's just noise. You're missing the point.

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0: like we're getting a lot of headlines like this where you can't predict the next word in the headline just because things are so crazy.
1: What do you mean? Give me an example.
0: Okay, here's the headline. Just today I'm reading.
1: Okay.
0: Google, okay, wants to, what? Release, what?
1: Oh, man.
0: 32 million.
1: Uh-huh.
0: What's the next word? Google wants to release 32 million.
1: I don't know.
0: The next word is mosquitoes. And then we get the prepositional phrase, in Florida. So that's the headline. Google wants to release 32 million mosquitoes in Florida.
1: That's really hard to fill in the blank there.
0: Right.
1: Sure.
0: Why is Google
1: releasing mosquitoes?
0: And you may wonder this. I'm not going to tell you. Yeah, I read it.
1: Right,
0: I'd rather you just
1: wrestle with
0: 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It's good to wrestle with it. 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

0: Hey there and welcome. My name is Brant. Producer Sherry is here too. 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So again, once again, thank you.
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0: If you want to know what the cool people are doing right now, you turn to Sherry. Because if I would have done this, it would not have been cool. It'd be like, Brant, what are you doing? You're weird.
1: Well, people are definitely looking, though.
0: They are looking.
1: I was in the airport.
0: But they mocked me. But you're doing this now. Heads up, because this is eventually it'll make its way down to me and other people. But Sherry's wearing two different shoes.
1: Yes. Well, but they are the same, but different. They look very different.
0: One's black and one's white.
1: That is right. And I guess
0: your right foot is black and your left foot is white.
1: It's called unity, Brant. Get used to it.
0: Yeah. Diversity in footwear. But this is like an actual thing?
1: It is. My kids sent it to kids that used to be in my youth group. They sent it to the house as a birthday present. And I wasn't home. When I got home, I'm like, oh, and I pulled the one shoe out that's white. I was like, oh, those are nice. And then the next day, I was going to leave, and I pulled the other one out, and it's jet black. And I was like, is this? Did they send me the wrong shoes?
0: And it is a trend.
1: I went to look it up, and that is the trend for this type of shoe.
0: Okay.
1: Yeah, so I'm rocking it. What do you do?
0: I'm going to wait on it. As soon as I do it, it'll be like, hey, we're done doing that. Totally, I know what's coming.
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Oh.

0: It's amazing, but true. God actually wants to be with us, do life with us. It's kind of wild. You ever read the part where Jesus said, there'll be people saying, Lord, didn't we do this awesome religious thing? Mm-hmm. Didn't we do this impressive, like truly impressive stuff, like supernatural stuff? Didn't we did that. And his response is going to be, depart from me. I never knew you.
1: And the crazy thing is, he doesn't say they didn't.
0: Right. He's not like, I don't remember you doing that. Why? When? He doesn't say that.
1: Right.
0: It's like acknowledging, you did that stuff. Mm. Very impressive religious stuff. I had never actually knew you.
2: The story behind the song, Perfectly. Here's Micah Tyler.
3: I would be perfect if it wasn't for the million things that I never can seem to get right.
4: I want to be perfect. I look around at the people next to me. I look on social media and over again, I see this perfect picture of someone's life. And I think to myself, God, when other people are brave, all I see is fear in my life. And then I remember that it's God's perfect love that casts out that fear. I feel like every time that I make a turn, it is heading down another broken road when I remember that God has a perfect plan for my life. When we throw up our hands and we confess the places that we fall short, that's when God's perfect love shows up and loves us perfectly.

0: Guess what?
1: What?
0: We Americans, according to a global survey, are the funniest people on the planet. Yeah.
1: Okay.
0: That's what they say.
1: Mm-hmm.
0: We're number one. Second are people from Spain, followed by Italians, Brazilians, French, Mexicans, and the British after that.
1: Oh.
0: And then last are the Germans, which is...
1: You go ahead.
0: Yeah. Well, I mean, that's... They know why.
2: They do. They don't take... Like, they get it.
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2: 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Here's Blanca.
3: When I was walking through one of the hardest seasons of my life, I found myself stuck in survival mode. In the middle of all of that, I started declaring these words over myself. And they were, I'm safe, I'm loved, I'm more than enough, I'm worthy because I'm His. Those daily declarations became the foundation for this song, and it's more than just lyrics. A reminder that no matter what you're walking through, you are loved, you're chosen, you're enough because you're His.

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1: The story behind the song, Alleluia. Here's Chris from Elevation Worship.
2: I didn't wake up today by accident. I've been gifted another day by God, and I get to choose what to do with it. And this song shouts, I came to praise. That's why I woke up today.
3: I came to praise. That's why I woke up today.
2: So no matter what I'm walking through, God is worthy. No matter how I'm feeling, He's still faithful, and He deserves my praise.

0: This is really amazing. The number of Bibles that are being sold right now.
1: Mm-hmm.
0: Incredible.
1: Really?
0: Normal year, fewer than 20 million will sell. That's amazing, but fewer than 20 million. We're now at like 31 million per year, according to this one researcher. Talking about people in North America.
1: Mm-hmm.
0: So I think that's great. Mm-hmm. I hope people have other people around. Because you can go off the rails just interpreting things by yourself.
1: Yes.
0: It's supposed to be for community, mm-hmm. and that can help. Or else you'll walk off going with who knows what.
1: Yeah.
0: You pick one chapter out at random. You don't know the context. You don't have other people to go, well, here's what actually that... It's extremely helpful to do this in community.
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0: Amen.
1: Hey there, my name is Brant. Producer Sherry's here too. We have a podcast. If you're interested, we do some extra stuff on there. Sometimes it's serious, sometimes it's not, but it's just a lot of fun. It's Brant and Sherry Oddcast. 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You know, if you're going to invest in going to college, maybe it's for an undergraduate degree or master's or doctorate or whatever, shouldn't you get more than just a degree? 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